0: on in landscaping. Lows level off around 72 tonight under partly cloudy skies with a slight chance of thunderstorms. Winds out of the south, 10 to 15 miles per hour. Chance for storms tomorrow. High temperatures reach up to 94, mainly clear skies. Lows around 67 tomorrow night. Mainly sunny and dry Tuesday and Wednesday with highs in the upper 70s. Take a look at the extended forecast, 83 Thursday, 85 Friday, and 90 on Saturday. I'm Staff Meteorologist Paul Trombley. Right now, 82.
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1: ABC News, I'm Chuck Sievertson. More attacks going on in the Iran war. U.S. forces are carrying out another wave of air attacks against Iran, says the U.S. military, for the ninth consecutive night. There's a ship on fire off the coast of Oman, says the United Kingdom Maritime Trade Operations Center. No details. A new travel warning from the U.S. State Department, says ABC's Stephen Portnoy in Washington.
2: It says U.S. diplomatic facilities, including those outside the Middle East, could be targeted, and that groups supportive of Iran could target Americans throughout the world. This is the first such warning from the State Department since March.
1: Another U.S. service member's death this weekend in the Middle East was in northern Iraq yesterday, says the U.S. military, during the controlled exploding of a downed Iranian drone. The U.S. military says unidentified remains have been located in the search for a missing service member in Jordan, where two others were killed in an Iranian strike on Friday. This is ABC News. If Israeli Prime Minister Benjamin Netanyahu comes to New York City for the U.N. General Assembly in September, Mayor Zohran Mamdani would like to order his arrest, if it's legal, as a war criminal, he tells the New York Times. Widespread flight delays this weekend are blamed on severe weather. ABC News, Morgan Norwood, The Mess in New York.
3: How deep is this? Oh, my God. Oh.
4: Cars pushing through the floodwaters. In Woodside, Queens, residents wading through knee-deep water. And in Jersey City, New Jersey, relentless rain sending water up to the tires of cars. On Long Island, powerful winds whipping through the area. Torrential rains pummeling parts of upstate New York, toppling trees and scattering branches. The major airlines issuing travel waivers to passengers.
1: A 5.5 magnitude earthquake shook the Andes region of Peru, killing at least six people, say Peruvian officials, and dozens more injured. Chuck Sievertson, ABC News.
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1: 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Lows level off around 72 tonight under partly cloudy skies with a slight chance of thunderstorms. Winds out of the south, 10 to 15 miles per hour. Chance for storms tomorrow. High temperatures reach up to 94, mainly clear skies. Lows around 67 tomorrow night. Mainly sunny and dry Tuesday and Wednesday with highs in the upper 70s. Take a look at the extended forecast, 83 Thursday, 85 Friday, and 90 on Saturday. I'm Staff Meteorologist Paul Trombley. Right now, 82.
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1: 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Slight chance of thunderstorms tonight, otherwise partly cloudy skies. Lows dip down to about 72. Winds out of the south, 10 to 15 miles.

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1: ABC News, I'm Chuck Sievertson. A ninth straight night of air attacks against Iran have been underway for a few hours now, says the U.S. military, after attending and taking part in the medal awards ceremony at the World Cup Championship in New Jersey. President Trump talked to reporters at Joint Base Andrews, Maryland, repeating what he had said before for weeks.
2: Iran has been very, very badly damaged. They've lost everything almost militarily.
1: The president then headed back to Washington. Another U.S. service member's death this weekend in the Middle East was in northern Iraq yesterday, says the U.S. military, during a controlled detonation of an unexploded downed Iranian drone. U.S. military says unidentified remains have been located in the search for a missing service member in Jordan, where two others were killed in an Iranian strike on Friday. National average of a gallon of regular gasoline is $3.96, says Gas Buddy, up 14 cents from last week. This is ABC News. New potential tropical storm threat.
3: Her name will be Bertha, expected to come around the Gulf Coast, first affecting the Florida Gulf Coast, then heading west all the way out to Texas. The system is currently disorganized south of Panama City, Florida. The National Hurricane Center has issued a tropical storm watch for the Florida Panhandle. They worry about flash flooding later through Thursday in Florida, Alabama, Mississippi, and Louisiana. Wayne Cabot, ABC News.
1: Police say 10 people were injured by gunfire, including the suspected shooter Saturday night in the Tucson, Arizona Entertainment District. Officer Frank Magus.
4: Tucson Fire Department personnel responded, assisted in rendering medical aid, and transported all of those victims to an area hospital. Right now, the investigation is continuing. It is a rather large crime scene, as you can imagine.
1: He says police body cam footage should help. Spain beat Argentina 1-0 to be the 2026 World Cup champs. Chuck Sievertson, ABC News.
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1: 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Slight chance of thunderstorms tonight, otherwise partly cloudy skies. Lows dip down to about 72. Winds out of the south, 10 to 15 miles per hour. Chance of thunderstorms tomorrow. Daytime highs approaching 94, mainly clear. Lows dip down to about 67. Tomorrow night, clear skies. Dry Tuesday and Wednesday under mainly sunny skies with highs in the upper 70s. Take a look at the extended forecast. 83.
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1: Here's your KLGR 1490 AM and 95.9 FM forecast, brought to you by Farm Ward Cooperative. Lows level off around 72 tonight under partly cloudy skies with a slight chance of thunderstorms. South winds 10 to 15 miles per hour. Lots of sunshine tomorrow. Chance of thunderstorms. High temperatures reach up to 94. Clear skies tomorrow night. Lows around 67. Dry Tuesday and Wednesday under mainly clear skies with highs in the upper 70s. A peek at the extended shows, 83 Thursday, 85 Friday, and 90 on Saturday. I'm staff meteorologist Paul Trombley. Currently, it's 77 degrees.
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1: ABC News, I'm Chuck Sievertson. Air attacks against Iran started Sunday evening Eastern Time for a ninth straight night, says the U.S. military. After awarding medals to the winning Spanish team at the World Cup Championship in New Jersey, President Trump talked to reporters at Joint Base Andrews, Maryland, repeating what he said before, mentioning the Strait of Hormuz.
2: We control the strait. They don't control anything. So we'll see what happens, but we hit them very hard again tonight.
1: The analytics firm Kepler says crossings through the strait have been at their lowest level in 3 weeks. A U.S. official confirms U.S. fighter jets stationed in the United Kingdom and Germany are being sent to the Middle East. U.S. military says the death of a service member in northern Iraq was from a controlled detonation of a downed Iranian attack drone. Unidentified remains have been located in the search for a missing service member in Jordan, where two others were killed in an Iranian strike on Friday. This is ABC News. Anger over a quality of life issue involving the cost of electricity. ABC's Alex Prochet in Washington.
3: A growing debate over data centers as a number of demonstrations play out across the country, from Atlanta to Berkeley, California.
4: We want to slow down AI data center development. We want to slow down AI in general and stop big tech from infringing on our local communities.
3: The explosion of data center construction projects, the byproduct of the AI and cloud computing boom. That skyrocketing growth also prompting new scrutiny as communities housing these centers say they are bearing new burdens of heightened water and power usage.
1: Among the things that could affect stock prices this week, says ABC's Dave Packer.
5: We'll get weekly initial jobless claims on Thursday, and on Friday, a reading on the health of the nation's manufacturing and services sectors with July PMI data as well as June new home sales data.
1: Ryan Fox won the British Open golf tournament with a 12-foot birdie putt on the final hole. Chuck Sievertson, ABC News.
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1: 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Lows level off around 72 tonight under partly cloudy skies with a slight chance of thunderstorms. South winds 10 to 15 miles per hour. Lots of sunshine tomorrow. Chance of thunderstorms. High temperatures reach up to 94. Clear skies tomorrow night. Lows around 67. Dry Tuesday and Wednesday under mainly clear skies with highs in the upper 70s. A peek at the extended shows, 83 Thursday, 85 Friday, and 90 on Saturday. I'm staff meteorologist Paul Trombley. Currently, it's 77 degrees.
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0: 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Slight chance for storms tonight, otherwise partly cloudy skies. Lows level off around 72. Southerly winds 10 to 15 miles per hour. Mainly sunny skies tomorrow. Chance of thunderstorms. Daytime highs approaching 94. Lows dip down to about 67 tomorrow night. Dry Tuesday and Wednesday under mainly sunny skies with highs in the upper 70s. Looking at the long range, 83 Thursday, 85 Friday, and 90 on Saturday. I'm staff meteorologist Paul Trombley. Currently, it's 75 degrees.
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1: ABC News, I'm Chuck Sievertson. A U.S. official confirms that U.S. fighter jets stationed in the United Kingdom and Germany are being sent to the Mideast. ABC's Allison Kosick.
2: F-16s from Germany and stealth F-35 fighters from Britain are being sent, along with aerial refueling capabilities. The State Department saying groups supportive of Iran could target Americans worldwide.
1: U.S. military saying it's ended a ninth night of air attacks against Iran, and that among the targets were Iranian military command centers, air defense, missile and drone launch sites, and communications networks. The U.S. military says the death of a service member in northern Iraq over the weekend was from a controlled detonation of a downed Iranian attack drone. Unidentified remains have been located as the military has searched for a missing service member in Jordan, where two others were killed in an Iranian strike on Friday. This is ABC News. Mounting pressure, ABC's Alex Prochet.
3: New York became the first state to halt construction of new large data centers, the governor imposing a one-year moratorium. In Granbury, Texas, just outside of Fort Worth, residents have filed petitions to recall their mayor and several city council members after the city annexed property for a new data center site. The debate now making its way to Washington. President Trump blasted the move by New York's governor, Trump touting one of the biggest driving forces in the future for jobs are data centers. Both the taxes and jobs amount to liquid gold.
1: While enthusiasm for AI might be high on Wall Street,
4: investors will be looking to see if AI-related shares recover after sinking Friday on fears of overvaluation and Chinese competition. Earnings season continues. After hearing from banks last week, this week the focus shifts to tech, industrial, and consumer giants like Tesla, Alphabet, Intel, IBM, General Motors, and Verizon.
1: ABC's Dave Packer. 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

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Slight chance for storms tonight, otherwise partly cloudy skies. Lows level off around 72. Southerly winds 10 to 15 miles per hour. Mainly sunny skies tomorrow. Chance of thunderstorms. Daytime highs approaching 94. Lows dip down to about 67 tomorrow night. Dry Tuesday and Wednesday under mainly sunny skies with highs in the upper 70s. Looking at the long range, 83 Thursday, 85 Friday, and 90 on Saturday. I'm staff meteorologist.

0: meteorologist Paul Trombley. Currently, it's 75 degrees.
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1: 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Slight chance for storms tonight, otherwise partly cloudy skies. Lows level off around 72. Southerly winds 10 to 15 miles per hour. Mainly sunny skies tomorrow. Chance of thunderstorms. Daytime highs approaching 94. Lows dip down to about 67 tomorrow night. Dry Tuesday and Wednesday under mainly sunny skies with highs in the upper 70s. Looking at the long range, 83 Thursday, 85 Friday, and 90 on Saturday. I'm staff meteorologist Paul Trombley. Currently 73.
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1: ABC News, I'm Chuck Sievertson. A U.S. official confirms that U.S. fighter jets stationed in the United Kingdom and Germany are being sent to the Mideast. ABC's Allison Kosick.
2: F-16s from Germany and stealth F-35 fighters from Britain are being sent, along with aerial refueling capabilities. The State Department saying groups supportive of Iran could target Americans worldwide.
1: U.S. military saying it's ended a ninth night of air attacks against Iran, and that among the targets were Iranian military command centers, air defense, missile and drone launch sites, and communications networks. The U.S. military says the death of a service member in northern Iraq over the weekend was from a controlled detonation of a downed Iranian attack drone. Unidentified remains have been located as the military has searched for a missing service member in Jordan, where two others were killed in an Iranian strike on Friday. This is ABC News. Mounting pressure, ABC's Alex Prochet.
3: New York became the first state to halt construction of new large data centers, the governor imposing a one-year moratorium. In Granbury, Texas, just outside of Fort Worth, residents have filed petitions to recall their mayor and several city council members after the city annexed property for a new data center site. The debate now making its way to Washington. President Trump blasted the move by New York's governor, Trump touting one of the biggest driving forces in the future for jobs are data centers. Both the taxes and jobs amount to liquid gold.
1: While enthusiasm for AI might be high on Wall Street,
4: investors will be looking to see if AI-related shares recover after sinking Friday on fears of overvaluation and Chinese competition. Earnings season continues after hearing from banks last week. This week, the focus shifts to tech, industrial, and consumer giants like Tesla, Alphabet, Intel, IBM, General Motors, and Verizon.
1: ABC's Dave Packer. Chuck Sievertson, ABC News.
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1: 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Slight chance for storms tonight, otherwise partly cloudy skies. Lows level off around 72. Southerly winds 10 to 15 miles per hour. Mainly sunny skies tomorrow. Chance of thunderstorms. Daytime highs approaching 94. Lows dip down to about 67 tomorrow night. Dry Tuesday and Wednesday under mainly sunny skies with highs in the upper 70s. Looking at the long range, 83 Thursday, 85 Friday, and 90 on Saturday. I'm staff meteorologist Paul Trombley. Currently 73.
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1: 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Slight chance of thunderstorms overnight, otherwise partly cloudy. Lows around 72, winds out of the south, 10 to 15 miles per hour. Lots of sunshine Monday, chance of thunderstorms. Highs level off around 94. Lows around 67 Monday night. Mainly sunny and dry Tuesday and Wednesday with highs in the upper 70s. A peak at the extended shows 83 Thursday, 85 Friday, and 90 on Saturday. I'm staff meteorologist Paul Trombley. Currently 73.
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0: brown hair blow. She's a soft place to land.
1: I'm weatherology meteorologist Derek Height with a significant weather update. A heat advisory begins at noon today and continues until 7 p.m. this evening. A heat advisory means that the combination of high temperatures and high humidity will produce dangerous conditions, especially for those who are sensitive to the heat, such as children and the elderly. In order to prevent heat sickness and heat stroke, take steps to keep cool. Drink plenty of water, stay in the shade as much as possible, and if you must be outside, take occasional breaks in an air-conditioned building to cool down. Watch out for the warning signs of heat stroke, including dizziness, nausea, headache, and disorientation. A heat advisory begins at noon today and continues until 7 p.m. this evening. 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I'm meteorologist Derek Height.

she came to see him one last time. Oh, and we all wondered if she were.

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1: ABC News, I'm Chuck Sievertson. A U.S. official confirms that U.S. fighter jets stationed in the United Kingdom and Germany are being sent to the Mideast. ABC's Allison Kosick.
2: F-16s from Germany and stealth F-35 fighters from Britain are being sent, along with aerial refueling capabilities. The State Department saying groups supportive of Iran could target Americans worldwide.
1: U.S. military saying it's ended a ninth night of air attacks against Iran, and that among the targets were Iranian military command centers, air defense, missile and drone launch sites, and communications networks. The U.S. military says the death of a service member in northern Iraq over the weekend was from a controlled detonation of a downed Iranian attack drone. Unidentified remains have been located as the military has searched for a missing service member in Jordan, where two others were killed in an Iranian strike on Friday. This is ABC News. Mounting pressure, ABC's Alex Prochet.
3: New York became the first state to halt construction of new large data centers, the governor imposing a one-year moratorium. In Granbury, Texas, just outside of Fort Worth, residents have filed petitions to recall their mayor and several city council members after the city annexed property for a new data center site. The debate now making its way to Washington. President Trump blasted the move by New York's governor, Trump touting one of the biggest driving forces in the future for jobs are data centers. Both the taxes and jobs amount to liquid gold.
1: While enthusiasm for AI might be high on Wall Street,
4: investors will be looking to see if AI-related shares recover after sinking Friday on fears of overvaluation and Chinese competition. Earnings season continues after hearing from banks last week. This week, the focus shifts to tech, industrial, and consumer giants like Tesla, Alphabet, Intel, IBM, General Motors, and Verizon.
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1: 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Slight chance of thunderstorms overnight, otherwise partly cloudy. Lows around 72, winds out of the south, 10 to 15 miles per hour. Lots of sunshine Monday, chance of thunderstorms. Highs level off around 94. Lows around 67 Monday night. Mainly sunny and dry Tuesday and Wednesday with highs in the upper 70s. A peak at the extended shows 83 Thursday, 85 Friday, and 90 on Saturday. I'm staff meteorologist Paul Trombley. Currently 73.
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1: 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Slight chance of thunderstorms overnight, otherwise partly cloudy. Lows level off around 72. Winds out of the south, 10 to 15 miles per hour. Mainly sunny skies, Monday. Chance of thunderstorms. Highs level off around 94. Clear skies, Monday night. Lows level off around 67. Dry Tuesday and Wednesday under mainly sunny skies with highs in the upper 70s. Take a look at the extended forecast, 83 Thursday, 85 Friday, and 90 on Saturday. I'm staff meteorologist Paul Trombley. Right now, it's 73 degrees.
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1: ABC News, I'm Chuck Sievertson. A ninth night of air attacks against Iran, says the U.S. military. Targeted Iranian military command centers, air defense and coastal surveillance sites, missile and drone launch sites, and more. A U.S. official confirms that U.S. fighter jets stationed in the United Kingdom and Germany are being sent to the Mideast, along with aerial refueling capabilities. There are 50,000 U.S. troops in the Mideast.
2: The U.S. military now singling out the Revolutionary Guard, which the U.S. says is responsible for targeting American troops. Iran striking back on U.S. bases in Kuwait, Jordan, and Bahrain. Videos circulating online appearing to show projectiles raining down on a U.S. base in Jordan.
1: ABC's Allison Kosick. A sailboat carrying 7 tons of humanitarian aid and donations from European groups has arrived at Havana's port. Among the donations, solar panels. This is ABC News. A 5.5 magnitude earthquake shook the Andes region of Peru, killing at least 6 people, injuring more than 30, displacing 300, say Peruvian officials. No word how many are missing. The use of rustic adobe materials in construction in that Andean area has contributed to the greater impact and damage, according to a local civil defense official. Total deaths from the two powerful earthquakes that struck Venezuela last month have risen to more than 5,000. Spain beat Argentina to win the 2026 World Cup 1-0 in extra time in East Rutherford, New Jersey. Reaction in Madrid. In the not-on-the-AI bandwagon yet department.
3: Lots of companies implementing artificial intelligence in the workplace. One that's not Major League Baseball. The league is now restricting iPad use in dugouts to prevent AI from influencing decisions. The tablets otherwise have access to video and league-provided data.
1: ABC's Dave Packer. Chuck Sievertson. ABC News.
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1: 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Slight chance of thunderstorms overnight, otherwise partly cloudy. Lows level off around 72. Winds out of the south, 10 to 15 miles per hour. Mainly sunny skies, Monday. Chance of thunderstorms. Highs level off around 94. Clear skies, Monday night. Lows level off around 67. Dry Tuesday and Wednesday under mainly sunny skies with highs in the upper 70s. Take a look at the extended forecast, 83 Thursday, 85 Friday, and 90 on Saturday. I'm staff meteorologist Paul Trombley. Right now, it's 73 degrees.
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1: 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Lows dip down to about 71 overnight under partly cloudy skies with a chance of thunderstorms. Southerly winds 10 to 15 miles per hour. Mainly sunny skies Monday. Chance of thunderstorms. High temperatures reach up to 94. Monday night, lows level off around 67. Lots of sunshine and dry Tuesday and Wednesday with highs in the upper 70s. Take a look at the extended forecast, 83 Thursday, 85 Friday, and 90 on Saturday. I'm staff meteorologist Paul Trombley. Right now, 73.
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1: ABC News, I'm Chuck Sievertson. A U.S. official confirms that U.S. fighter jets stationed in the United Kingdom and Germany are being sent to the Mideast. ABC's Allison Kosick.
2: F-16s from Germany and stealth F-35 fighters from Britain are being sent, along with aerial refueling capabilities. The State Department saying groups supportive of Iran could target Americans worldwide.
1: U.S. military saying it's ended a ninth night of air attacks against Iran, and that among the targets were Iranian military command centers, air defense, missile and drone launch sites, and communications networks. The U.S. military says the death of a service member in northern Iraq over the weekend was from a controlled detonation of a downed Iranian attack drone. Unidentified remains have been located as the military has searched for a missing service member in Jordan, where two others were killed in an Iranian strike on Friday. This is ABC News. Mounting pressure, ABC's Alex Perchet.
3: New York became the first state to halt construction of new large data centers, the governor imposing a one-year moratorium. In Granbury, Texas, just outside of Fort Worth, residents have filed petitions to recall their mayor and several city council members after the city annexed property for a new data center site. The debate now making its way to Washington. President Trump blasted the move by New York's governor, Trump touting one of the biggest driving forces in the future for jobs are data centers. Both the taxes and jobs amount to liquid gold.
1: While enthusiasm for AI might be high on Wall Street,
4: investors will be looking to see if AI-related shares recover after sinking Friday on fears of overvaluation and Chinese competition. Earnings season continues after hearing from banks last week. This week, the focus shifts to tech, industrial, and consumer giants like Tesla, Alphabet, Intel, IBM, General Motors, and Verizon.
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1: 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Lows dip down to about 71 overnight under partly cloudy skies with a chance of thunderstorms. Southerly winds 10 to 15 miles per hour. Mainly sunny skies Monday, chance of thunderstorms. High temperatures reach up to 94. Monday night, lows level off around 67. Lots of sunshine and dry Tuesday and Wednesday with highs in the upper 70s. Take a look at the extended forecast, 83 Thursday, 85 Friday, and 90 on Saturday. I'm staff meteorologist Paul Trombley. Right now, 73.
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0: by Nelson's Salvage and Towing. Lows dip down to about 71 overnight under partly cloudy skies with a slight chance of thunderstorms. Winds out of the south, 10 to 15 miles per hour. Mainly sunny Monday, chance of thunderstorms. High of 94. Lows level off around 67. Monday night, clear skies. Partly cloudy skies Tuesday with a high of 79. 80 Wednesday. Looking at the long range, 83 Thursday, 85 Friday, and 90 on Saturday. I'm staff meteorologist Paul Trombley. Right now, 72.
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1: ABC News, I'm Chuck Sievertson. A ninth night of air attacks against Iran, says the U.S. military. Targeted Iranian military command centers, air defense and coastal surveillance sites, missile and drone launch sites, and more. U.S. official confirms that U.S. fighter jets stationed in the United Kingdom and Germany are being sent to the Mideast, along with aerial refueling capabilities. There are 50,000 U.S. troops in the Mideast.
2: The U.S. military now singling out the Revolutionary Guard, which the U.S. says is responsible for targeting American troops. Iran striking back on U.S. bases in Kuwait, Jordan, and Bahrain. Videos circulating online appearing to show projectiles raining down on a U.S. base in Jordan.
1: ABC's Allison Kosick. A sailboat carrying 7 tons of humanitarian aid and donations from European groups has arrived at Havana's port. Among the donations, solar panels. This is ABC News. A 5.5 magnitude earthquake shook the Andes region of Peru, killing at least 6 people, injuring more than 30, displacing 300, say Peruvian officials. No word how many are missing. The use of rustic adobe materials in construction in that Andean area has contributed to the greater impact and damage, according to a local civil defense official. Total deaths from the two powerful earthquakes that struck Venezuela last month have risen to more than 5,000. Spain beat Argentina to win the 2026 World Cup, 1-0 in extra time in East Rutherford, New Jersey. Reaction in Madrid. In the not-on-the-AI bandwagon-yet department.
3: Lots of companies implementing artificial intelligence in the workplace. One that's not Major League Baseball. The league is now restricting iPad use in dugouts to prevent AI from influencing decisions. The tablets otherwise have access to video and league-provided data.
1: ABC's Dave Packer. Chuck Sievertson. ABC News.
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1: 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Lows dip down to about 71 overnight under partly cloudy skies with a slight chance of thunderstorms. Winds out of the south, 10 to 15 miles per hour. Mainly sunny Monday, chance of thunderstorms, high of 94. Lows level off around 67 Monday night, clear skies. Partly cloudy skies Tuesday with a high of 79, 80 Wednesday. Looking at the long range, 83 Thursday, 85 Friday, and 90 on Saturday. I'm Staff Meteorologist Paul Trombley. Right now, 72.
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1: 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Chance of thunderstorms overnight, otherwise partly cloudy skies. Lows level off around 70. Winds out of the south, 10 to 15 miles per hour. Lots of sunshine Monday. Chance for storms. High temperatures reach up to 94. Clear skies Monday night. Lows dip down to about 67. High of 79 Tuesday under partly cloudy skies. 80 Wednesday. A peak at the extended shows 83 Thursday, 85 Friday, and 90 on Saturday. I'm staff meteorologist Paul Trombley. Currently 70.
0: 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KLGR.

0: Not to make us all feel old, but the Coldplay incident with the guy with his arms around the chick and they were married to other people.
1: When they were on the kiss cam and then they freaked out.
0: That was a year ago. That was a year ago.
2: It feels longer, actually. It feels like it's 5 years ago to me. Like, that's almost the equivalent as COVID.
0: Oh, really?
2: In my brain,
0: To me, it feels like this happened in February.
1: Yeah, because I still reference it when people talk about unexpected viral, and that's always my go-to. So, in my mind, that happened at the beginning of this year.
0: Yeah.
1: Which makes no sense.
0: Now it's a year ago. So, they ended up... Do you guys know the whole story afterwards?
2: She got fired, right?
0: They both resigned. Did.
2: Okay. Resigned? Okay.
1: Then she went and did an interview with Oprah, playing the victim, and said, well, actually, my husband and I were separated, and my husband was at the show, too. And maybe he was, but y'all jumped apart real, real quick for two people. We swear, it was all on the up and up. Also, that we gave her more television time, and even worse, that I watched it.
0: Yeah.
1: I was let in.
2: Look, you got busted, and just own it. I mean, that's...
0: I saw a thing where she said, I got 900 death threats. I'm like, no, you didn't.
1: No, you didn't. Nobody cared. No, we all laughed.
0: Why would someone want to kill you for that? Are you 900 people? No.
2: Well, I know one person that would. Well, the guy's wife.
0: But he was at the show.
1: He was at the show.
3: ABC News, I'm Sherry Preston. As many as three Americans killed over the weekend after Iran targeted a U.S. base in Jordan. Overnight, the U.S. and Iran exchanging attacks once again. ABC senior Pentagon reporter Louis Martinez with more on Tehran's continued military capabilities.
4: Iran just had so many of these weapons already built, stored, some of them in underground facilities. And so they are demonstrating that even if they have a small capability, now we don't know what that capability number is, but they still have it. And so, yes, they can still attack, and they can have an impact if they have really good intelligence of where these U.S. bases are specifically.
3: Gas prices hitting an average of $4 a gallon once again. Social media influencers Andrew and Tristan Tate expected in a Miami courtroom today. The brothers facing new rape and sex trafficking charges in the U.K. Certainly wasn't the most exciting World Cup championship, but that didn't matter to Spain. They walked away with the trophy, beating Argentina. This is ABC News. Funeral services to be held today for Nolan Wells, the 18-year-old who died after taking a July 4th boat trip with friends in Mississippi. Investigators still trying to figure out exactly how he died. We're now hearing more from a Northern California kidnapping.
5: I have two biologists in my custody right now.
6: You're listening to the tense moments FBI special agents speak to two suspects who allegedly kidnapped U.S. Forest employees at gunpoint.
5: I'm requesting FBI investigators.
6: According to the U.S. Forest Service, two workers were conducting routine field operations when they were allegedly zip-tied and held at gunpoint inside a trailer. FBI's hostage rescue team, snipers, SWAT teams, and bomb units seen swarming the area. After 12 hours of negotiating, the two Forest Service workers were released.
3: That's ABC's Jacqueline Lee. There's a new tiny member of the Trump administration, Second Lady Usha Vance, giving birth to her fourth child, Vice President J.D. Vance, baby boy. I'm Sherry Preston, ABC News.
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0: So why is it that killer whales don't attack people?
1: Watched a show on this, and it was fascinating because they have all these different scenarios and theories and all that kind of stuff. But the one that stuck with me most wasn't that we taste bad, wasn't that we aren't fatty enough. Believe it or not, even the fattiest human that you know pales into comparison to a seal or anything like that. Like, we just don't have the right kind of blubber.
2: Right.
1: And the same thing, like, killer whales will eat a shark, but they don't eat the whole shark. They only go after the liver.
0: Oh, interesting.
1: They'll flip it upside down, they'll bite the liver out, and then they leave. They leave the rest of it just to sink to the bottom, and all the other little animals eat it.
0: Oh, wow.
1: They don't care about all the meat. They're just looking for the fattiest parts of them. So anyway, the one that fascinated me the most is, if you fall into the ocean and you're surrounded by a pod of killer whales, they probably won't eat you because they were told not to. The mother, the matriarch of the pod, kind of makes the rules. Each pod has their own rules. But because they live so long, they remember being hunted by humans. And the mother is like, yeah, don't mess with the humans. We don't want to start a war with them. They almost wiped us out.
0: Okay, I understand that you watched something that told you that. How in the God's name would they know that?
1: Well, because the orcas are smarter than... Okay, so if you go into the brain has folds. The more folds you have in the brain, the smarter you are.
0: Okay.
1: They have way more folds than humans.
0: Okay, I get that. You didn't answer my question.
1: So they're much smarter.
0: My question is, how did someone take... They have more folds in their thing to, oh, they remember us, and so they say, don't start a war?
1: Humans almost wiped them out around the turn of the century, and they were like...
0: And you're saying they remember that?
1: They do. They remember that, and they're like, yeah, don't mess with that. That's the same reason why there was a boat strike, maybe killed a killer whale, and now they, in this one certain pod in the Mediterranean, they're like sinking boats. But they don't hurt the humans on the boats, but they hate the boats. Because they blame the boats for that death.
0: Listen, it could be true. I don't know. The thing is, it's impossible for me to figure out if that's true or not. So I'll just say, you know what? That's interesting.
1: It is true. And I'll take it. Smart.
0: I'll take it.
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4: 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Chance of thunderstorms overnight, otherwise partly cloudy skies. Lows level off around 70. Winds out of the south, 10 to 15 miles per hour. Lots of sunshine Monday. Chance for storms. High temperatures reach up to 94. Clear skies Monday night. Lows dip down to about 67. High of 79 Tuesday under partly cloudy skies. 80 Wednesday. A peek at the extended shows, 83 Thursday, 85 Friday, and 90 on Saturday. I'm staff meteorologist Paul Trombley. Currently 70.
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1: What's going on, Bubba? Good morning.
2: I think I'm going to have Garrett, I'm going to commission him to do a painting because I was inspired. Last night I'm at dinner and I look over and there's a family having dinner. It's a father, a mother, I'm assuming, the two kids. Nobody talked. Nobody looked deep at each other. They were all on their phones. They were all face down. And I watched them for quite some time.
0: No.
2: The only time they would ever put the phone down was when they wanted to eat something. And often they were just, phone would be in one hand, fork in the other, and they were eating. And
0: they never
2: talked. And I'm like, that is awesome. And I don't think I've ever seen that as a painting. Garrett, this is a...
1: It's the opposite of like the whole...
3: Yeah, like, this is your version of dogs playing poker.
4: I was going to say the same thing, Carson.
2: It kind of is, but I mean, I don't think this has ever happened.
1: What about dogs playing poker, but they're on their phones?
2: How about dogs just sitting at the poker table on their phones?
1: Yeah.
2: Can you do an oil like on velvet like in the old days?
4: I can't. Do you really want this hanging in your house, though? I feel like it would be kind of a
2: what is it?
3: No, I feel like this would be Bubba.
1: Did they really paint on velvet back in the day?
2: Yeah. The Velvet Elvis?
1: I know, but why does she get on?
2: Let's turn to our,
3: resident
2: artist.
3: Do you paint on velvet, Garrett?
4: As someone who was a minor in art history, I have no idea.
3: Oh.
4: What? But I would assume so.
3: No, I meant did you personally ever?
4: I've never done it.
3: Okay.
2: You've seen the Velvet Elvises, though, right?
4: Yeah, I have. And I would assume that since they're called that, we did paint on velvet at one point, but I can't be sure.
3: I mean, also, Garrett, don't question the fact that he might be paying you for this stupid idea.
4: Oh, I'll do it.
3: Okay.
2: Well, maybe I won't if you guys are all bashing.
3: No,
2: I
3: mean, it's great, Bubba.
1: Steve Warner would know.
3: Money.
2: Steve Warner would know. Are you calling Steve Warner?
1: Wait, yeah. Steve Warner. Hold on a second, Bubba. Couldn't do it.
2: All right, we're calling country singer Steve Warner.
1: He's also a really good artist. Legit.
2: I'm gonna turn this music up while we wait. Sounds very Velvet Elvis-y. I don't think he's gonna answer.
3: Keep waiting for Livin' La Vida Loca to.
5: Your call has been forwarded to voicemail. The person you're trying to reach is not available. At the tone, please record your message. When you have finished recording, you may hang up.
1: Hey man, it's Dean Bubba. We're just calling to see if people actually paint on velvet.
2: Like Velvet Elvis's.
1: Yeah, anyway, that's all. Okay, but.
4: I'll tell you what, Bubba, I'll probably charge you way less than Steve Warner would charge you.
1: That's right.
0: KLGR.

0: JLGR.
1: And anyone I learned yesterday, you know, the by your house, if you have a, I guess it's anywhere, even in like a house or a townhome or something like that.
2: Oh, I thought you meant like specifically by my house.
1: No,
2: like,
1: no, anyone's house. You ever look and you see that white cap? It looks like a sewage cap. It's sometimes it's right next. Mine's next to my front door in the landscaping.
2: Yeah, I've got one. It's in the middle of my yard, and I had to get a fake rock to cover it.
1: Yours is all the way out in the yard, huh?
2: Yeah, out in the middle of the yard.
1: It's did you know that if you had an RV, you can dump your sewage into it? That goes straight into your sewage in your house.
2: So what? Somebody can pull up an RV next to my house?
1: Yeah, and dump it into it. The problem is sometimes those... I didn't know that. Did you guys know that?
3: No.
4: No, had no idea. I'm picturing Cousin Eddie. That's it. Game over for me.
1: So that's funny. So, yeah, so Cousin Eddie, he puts it into the
4: right
1: into the drainage.
4: Store. Yeah.
1: He put it right into the drain. But he should have put it... Because they had into the septic system. It's a cap, and you just uncap it. Man, when I had the RV, I did that at like RV camps all the time. The only issue is if you, I did a little research. If you have like tablets, like formaldehyde or something in your tanks of your RV, it can mess up your sewage. So I'm not saying do it. I'm just saying, I didn't, I always saw it. I'm like, what is that for?
4: So yours is right by your house?
1: Yeah, it's right next to the front door.
2: That's what I was going to ask. Is there any kind of way to move that?
4: Because
2: like mine's in the middle of my yard.
4: Tube?
1: Huh?
4: I'm assuming there's a tube that you have to.
1: Yeah, the tube goes down. The tube goes down and then it goes out to your septic system.
4: Right, but how? But in order to get an RV connected to the thing by your house,
1: yeah,
4: it's pretty long. Then I have no knowledge of this world. D,
1: no,
4: so
1: you
4: I'm
1: just park
4: you
1: your RV up. Yeah, no, you just park your RV up and you go over to where your it's a long hose.
4: Okay,
1: and
4: so
1: that
4: it
1: connects
4: is long.
1: To your RV and
2: for
1: then that
2: your
1: goes
2: gray
1: down,
2: water
1: and then that goes into your septic thing and you can dump it right there.
4: Well, as a future van lifer, I feel like I need.
1: See,
4: to
1: you
4: know
1: need
4: this.
1: To learn this.
4: Okay,
1: so whenever you come visit and you can just dump right at the house. That's, I didn't think I would ever say that, but here we are.
0: Be right back with more Country Done Right with Big D and Bubba.
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0: More chaos. More country. Big D and Bubba. K-100. KLGR.

0: I got called sport yesterday at a grocery store.
1: Dude, did you?
0: It's pretty cool.
2: What's the guy? What's the movie?
0: Yeah.
1: The Who? Gatsby. Gatsby called him. Hey, what's up there, spot. Old sport?
2: Yeah, but sport in this context, like, okay, 1920s, but I think somebody looking at D, it's either age.
1: What does that mean?
2: Or size.
0: Sport.
2: Hey, it feels like they're talking like down. Not like in a bad way.
0: What do you guys think he looked like?
1: 95 years old.
2: Yeah, 95 and 7 feet tall.
3: I said sport utility vehicle.
0: Yeah, what's up, SUV? He was, I don't know, he's a gray-headed guy. A lot of hair. Lots of hair. He looked like he was a golfer. Just kind of had that look.
2: Can you explain the context, how sport came out of his mouth?
0: I was at the grocery store, and we're kind of passing each other, and I was getting out of the way. I go, oh, watch out, sorry, I'm sorry about that. And he goes, that's all right, sport. And it was on his way.
1: Dude, it had to have been an accident. Like, he's probably driving in his car somewhere, and he's kicking himself still. No. He's going, you know, I called him sport.
0: No, he said it confidently.
2: The way you've just explained it, I go, and you just said he looked like he played golf?
0: Yeah.
2: That's exactly what a man like that would say.
1: Nobody says sport. Nowadays, this is not 1926.
2: I don't know. Carson. A rich man that has his own caddy, he might.
0: It's a good day for guys if we go to the gas station and get called big dog. It is. We do. Doesn't it make y'all's day?
1: When you get up there
3: that's never happens.
0: You don't get big dog?
3: Not big dog.
0: Oh, no. Yeah. I get big dog. I also get chief. I get chief a lot.
3: You're definitely
1: I don't get
3: chief.
1: Big dog or chief. I get chief. None of those.
0: Really?
1: It's
3: because you're Bubba. So
1: nobody ever talks to me at gas stations. I think this is a good thing, except for somebody, you know, looking for a handout.
0: Yeah. You ever get big unit? No one ever says that? No.
1: Yeah, just never.
4: Country done right. And Big D and Bubba next.
5: A weed scientist says 2026 has been a nightmare for weed control. I'm Erin Anderson, and this is Managing for Profit on Brownfield. Purdue University Extension Specialist Tommy Butt says variable environmental conditions have been impacting herbicide effectiveness. We'll find out more right after this on Brownfield.
6: 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Mainly clear today with a chance of thunderstorms. Highs level off around 94, west winds 10 to 15 miles per hour. Lows dip down to about 67 tonight. Tomorrow, high temperatures reach up to 79. Ample sunshine and dry Wednesday. Clouds on the increase by Thursday. Upper 70s Wednesday. Low 80s by Thursday. A peek at the extended shows, 85 Friday, 90 Saturday, and 95 on Sunday. I'm staff meteorologist Paul Trombley. Right now, 72.
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0: approaching lunar sunrise, and for all the people back on Earth, in the beginning, God created the heaven and the earth, and God said, let there be light, and there was light, and God bless all of you on the good earth.
1: Roger, what? No proceeding.
2: Roger.
1: Roger.

0: must admit, walking in today before the show and the lights were off and everything's dark, we were lit by the glow of this brand new Tractor Supply sign. And it's beautiful.
1: It really is, man. You know,
0: I don't know who left it plugged in over the weekend.
1: I'm glad they did, though.
0: I am, too.
1: The homeless could look in the window and see it. It's not the best area that we're in.
0: Yeah. You see the homeless around here?
1: What?
0: Oh, I don't ever see them.
2: Really?
0: No, not right here. Not like by my house. Dude, by my house, there's camps. Like, there's a little spot I want to go fish. I can't do it. I can't do it. I tried to go, and they're like, yeah. One of the guys was like, yeah, they got robbed the other day, mugged. I'm like, oh, really?
1: And I live on a golf course out in the middle of the country.
0: One of these is not like the other.
1: No.
0: It's great, man. I do in-town fishing. Like, oh, here's a ditch, and I'm out there wetting the line. With the homeless. Excuse me, your tent is in the way of this access point.
1: Yeah. I bet there's some stuff in there, though, man. Kitchen. Anyway. All right, hope you had a good weekend. Obviously, we had plenty of sleep, as you can tell.
0: Yes, from the Tractor Supply Studio. How do we know? Because the light lights us up now in the morning. For life out here.
3: Flag waving, hail raising, sons of America. This is a Big D and Bubba show.
4: ABC News, I'm Sherry Preston, this morning in London.
5: I'm about to visit His Majesty the King to offer my resignation and close the book on my time as Prime Minister.
4: Keir Starmer outside 10 Downing Street giving way to Andy Burnham, Britain's seventh Prime Minister in a decade. Starmer stepping down after several recent controversies, including the appointment of Peter Mandelson as ambassador to the United States. Mandelson was a close associate of Jeffrey Epstein. U.S. forces carrying out another night of attacks on Iranian targets. This comes after three U.S. service members were killed in the last few days. President Trump.
6: We feel very badly, but you know, great people, those great patriots are out there fighting that Iran cannot have a nuclear weapon.
4: AAA now says the nationwide average for a gallon of gas is back up to $4. Social media influencers Andrew and Tristan Tate due in a Miami courtroom today. They face dozens of new charges in Great Britain. This is ABC News. Chicago got a few days of relief, and then the Canadian wildfire smoke was back on Sunday. ABC's Lizette Nunez in the city.
7: Our current air quality is down to unhealthy, to in some isolated spots, very unhealthy. And so we do have that wildfire smoke that moved back into the area. It's just not nearly as bad as it was on Thursday. But still, everyone should be limiting their time outside today with that category at unhealthy for all, not just sensitive groups.
4: And President Trump weighing in on Canada's role in the air quality outside Air Force One.
6: I have a good relationship with Mark Carney, but, you know, we got to stop the fires up there. If we can help them, we'll help them. But maybe they should pay us some damages or something, or we should do some tariffs.
4: Christopher Nolan's The Odyssey taking in more than $124 million domestically, nearly $140 million worldwide in its opening weekend. The film cost $250 million to make, so it's already turning a profit. I'm Sherry Preston, ABC News.
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0: KLGR.
1: I know we all have some place to be, but boy, I tell you, slow it down. Take it easy. You know, you jump in the car and you're thinking of all these things, and before you know it, speed gets away. And that's how you get into trouble, especially someone could even die. Speed increases all that.
2: My dad always said when he saw the people weaving in and out of traffic, he's like, oh, look, they're trying to get to the scene of the accident faster. definitely do not speed. Being late is not an excuse to speed. Remember, speeding catches up with you. And this message is brought to you by NHTSA.

0: tweet, tweet.
1: Jessica says, if any of you know how to fix broken hinges, my door is always open.
2: Sarah says, what do you call a man with a pole through his leg? Rodney.
1: Matthew says, I've been with my wife longer than I was with my parents, so whatever's wrong with me, it's her fault.
2: And Mitch tweets, knock, knock, who's there? A little old lady? A little old lady who? I didn't know you could yodel.
1: Holy moly. All right.
2: Little old lady.
1: Yeah, all right. Thank you, Bubba. You got to go.

0: And that's today's Big D and Bubba Tasty Tweets. 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
2: 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Mainly clear today with a chance of thunderstorms. Highs level off around 94. West winds 10 to 15 miles per hour. Lows dip down to about 67 tonight. Tomorrow, high temperatures reach up to 79. Ample sunshine and dry Wednesday. Clouds on the increase by Thursday. Upper 70s Wednesday. Low 80s by Thursday. A peek at the extended shows, 85 Friday, 90 Saturday, and 95 on Sunday. I'm staff meteorologist Paul Trombley. Right now, 72.
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0: KLGR.
1: Hey there, what's up? Good morning.
2: Good morning. Just to let you know, you guys kind of, you know, I rely on you for a lot of my, you know, my news and the and everything else. You guys really keep me going in the morning and stuff, but some days I think you got an easy job.
0: What? What are you doing? Stop. Stop. Don't talk out loud.
3: Some days. What do you mean some days?
4: Pretty much every day. Yeah, we just don't want, like, you know, the management to understand what's up.
2: That's why I said some days.
4: Right. Thank you. Appreciate it. Today is one of those really hard days.
2: You know, you guys got a lot of stuff that you do that people don't hear about or see about. You got to get stuff ready. You got to prep all the things. You got to keep track of who's doing what comes out for a new release, who's on top of the charts. You know, you got a lot of stuff you guys do.
1: Yeah. Okay.
4: He makes it sound like we work.
1: Yeah.
3: I mean, yes.
1: Yeah.
4: We got to pay attention to the world. Yeah.
1: I hear you.
2: Yeah.
4: All right. Well, look, man, you have a great day. We're going to go before any more secrets get out. And
1: we're very busy here.
4: Got to go. Super busy. Super busy. I'm pressing play.
2: Don't work too hard, guys.
1: See you later. Bye.

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3: Good morning. Do you know what anniversary today is?
2: Today is the anniversary of the moon landing.
3: Absolutely.
2: How about that? How about that?
1: I don't know, more impressive, landing on the moon or Bubba knowing, remembering.
2: That's what I'm talking about. How about that? This incredible mind. It's a beautiful mind.
1: What's the percentage of folks who think that we did not really land on the moon?
2: I don't know. Hold on. How many people do not believe we landed on the moon?
3: Oh, I don't know. Okay. I mean, four countries already circled the moon and took photographs of the evidence that we left behind. So I don't really think that argument's just. I mean, you had Japan, India, the Soviet Union, and China all have pictures of our remnants of the...
2: I remember that, yeah. So it's anywhere from 6 to 12% of the people in the world, not just America, believe that the moon landing was a lie. Interestingly enough, young people, 21%. Like, that's crazy.
1: You would think
2: that they would be more, like, you know, down. Because the older people, a lot of them witnessed it.
1: Mm-hmm, mm-hmm.
2: Maybe that's why less of them are unbelievers.
1: Yeah. Yeah. Well, that's crazy.
3: We had the technology to put man on the moon. We didn't have the technology, though, to fake it, though.
1: Yeah, I've heard that. Like, yeah, you know? The video was not as good as... Yeah, you're right. Well, happy anniversary, America.
2: I'm going to go and moon people.
1: Bubba's got his Finders Keepers shirt on.
2: Hey, look, Big D.
1: Oh, hey. All right.
2: It's a full moon.
1: What a way to celebrate. All right.
3: All right.
1: Thank you.
3: Thank you.
0: Be right back with more Big D and Bubba.
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1: You know, last week I was talking about the little thing that's like a little white cap that's near your house, or maybe it's in your yard.
2: Oh, the thing that's out in the middle of my front yard, the middle of the yard.
1: And I was talking about how you can, I believe that you can use it for your RV to, like, dump
2: the gray water and all that?
1: Yeah, and it goes right into your septic, I think. Anyway, this guy, he has more info. What's up? What's up, man?
3: Yeah, so what that is, that's actually a thing out for your house, but it goes straight to, like, your septic or your sewer tank.
1: So can't you? So couldn't you dump like an RV dump into that?
3: Oh yeah.
1: Yeah. Okay.
3: Some people actually will pipe that to the side of their house and set their RV on the side of the house and then hook that into that full time. Yeah, you just have to get the right pitch so when it goes in there, it goes downhill because you know that goes downhill.
1: I know. Bubba has the shirt. We know. Hey, would you recommend plumbing as a occupation for, high schooler looking for a job, career?
3: You know what? I'm actually a union pipe fitter, and plumbing falls under what we have as a United Association. We do plumbers, pipe fitters, refrigeration, air conditioning, just all kinds of stuff having to do with moving water, refrigerant, ice machines, all that stuff. So it's I've been in a trade for 30 years, and it's everything's evolving now into more computer-generated stuff, automation. But it's been a great industry. You know, I've raised a good family on it, and it's been super good. So I'd recommend it to anybody that you got to be, halfway smart.
1: That's why we're not doing it. We're not halfway smart.
2: We're not halfway smart.
3: It's a great industry.
1: All right, man. Well, listen, thanks for the call. We appreciate it. Have a good one.
0: Big D and Bubba. 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
2: 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Daytime highs approaching 94 today. Under mainly sunny skies, winds out of the west, 10 to 15 miles per hour. Clear skies tonight, lows level off around 67. Daytime highs approaching 79 tomorrow. A blend of clouds and sun. Bright sunshine expected Wednesday with daytime highs approaching 80. 83 Thursday. Taking a look at the extended forecast, 85 Friday, 90 Saturday, and 95 on Sunday. I'm staff meteorologist Paul Trombley. Currently, it's 70 degrees.
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1: Well, I'm kind of disappointed, man. The World Cup's over now, and America's had its heyday. The whole world was looking how cool we are, and now it's all over.

0: just, it was great. It has been a wonderful run for America.
1: Hey, man, what's up? Good morning.
2: Hey, good morning.
1: Hey, bro.
2: I was listening to the story about the guy at the Opry.
1: Yeah, Freddie.
2: My brother was in on third from Canada and went to the Opry for the first time. Of course, we got to see Charlie McCoy and a bunch of others, so, you know, it's always a phenomenal experience.
1: You know, it's funny to see how people from other countries come into America and they have a preconceived whatever, and then they get here and they're like, this is the greatest place I've ever been to.
0: And it's also interesting because they come into it thinking that the things that are so American in movies are going to be, you know, they think that there's going to be, you know, a gun battle every street corner because that's the way they show it in the movies. And, and it's just, man, look, we have our problems. We really do. But in the big scheme of things,
1: hey, listen,
0: it doesn't get any better than right here.
1: We ain't waiting in line to get some bread, you know? We're not having to go, you know, walk 5 miles just to go to school. We're pretty good. We're pretty blessed.
2: Yeah, they really enjoyed it. Of course, they just and everything.
0: I think we're losing. You know, you mentioned the school thing. The school thing is pretty great because they're wowed. I saw a bunch of these Europeans wowed over school buses.
1: Yeah,
0: they're like, you actually have buses that go and pick up the kids?
1: Like the movies?
0: Like in the movies? Yes, we have these big, giant yellow things, and they go, and they're awesome. Yeah.
1: And the cool kids sit in the back. It's a rule. It's America.
2: Absolutely.
1: Well, dude, it's good talking to you, and all the best. Appreciate the phone call.
2: All right. Thank you, sir.
1: See you, man. TLGR.

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1: ABC News, I'm Shiri. Preston, the U.S. hitting Iran again overnight, the ninth straight night of new attacks. Iran launching strikes targeting American allies and facilities in the region. ABC's Louis Martinez covers the Pentagon.
2: Iran just had so many of these weapons already built, stored, some of them in underground facilities. And so they are demonstrating that even if they have a small capability, now we don't know what that capability number is, but they still have it. And so, yes, they can still attack and they can have an impact if they have really good intelligence of where these U.S. bases are specifically.
1: Some of the Iranian attacks turning deadly over the weekend. A total of 17 U.S. service members have died in the war with Iran since February. New Prime Minister in Britain this morning, Labour leader Andy Burnham taking over as Keir Starmer steps down. Jury selection begins today in Nashville in a new trial over Instagram, the state accusing the platform of being designed to be addictive and contributing to youth mental health crisis. This is ABC News. The Trump administration denying a New York Times report that says federal agents have been told the FBI will no longer investigate confrontations involving immigration agents. ABC's Karen Waugh has more.
3: The Times reports agents were notified such cases would be instead handled by an agency called Homeland Security Investigations, which is an arm of Immigration and Customs Enforcement, or ICE. This effectively leaves the agency to investigate itself. The FBI and Homeland Security deny there's been a policy change, saying this is false, adding the FBI will continue to investigate in accordance with agency policy.
1: Lawyers for Pamela Smart, the former teacher serving a life prison sentence for orchestrating the murder of her husband by her teenage student, is petitioning for a new trial. Hers was the first trial in the nation to be broadcast live on TV from start to finish. She was convicted of first-degree murder in 1990. Her 15-year-old she was dating at the time served 25 years behind bars. Sherry Preston, ABC News.
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0: Well, good morning. 4 minutes after 7 o'clock on a Monday morning, 20th day of July. Hang on, folks. July's going to be slipping right through our fingers about as fast as June did. A little light rain overnight this morning. Just 0.04 of an inch of rain here at our studio. It's kind of just a dampening of the sidewalk, really. Some of you got a little bit more than that. We got some more than that down south. But quite the light show this morning. If you were up early, you got to see that. Oh, I'm Brian Langland, by the way. This is The Morning Mess on KLGR Radio in Redwood Falls. This is Clem and the Boys with the Langland theme music. Well, I hope your weekend was good. It was warm. Lots of activities taking place. The Redwood County Fair wrapping up yesterday. Had the races last night. Wrapping up the fair, Bavarian Blast over in New Ulm. There was the Wanton County Fair going on down in St. James. Had some folks that were a part of that talking to me about that. Warm one, no doubt about it. And thanks to all of you that helped put on those events. It takes quite a few people to put those all together. So thank you for being a part of that. As we roll through the summer here, currently 74 degrees, partly cloudy skies. As I said, some light rain fell in and around the area here this morning. As we take a look at some news on Saturday, Redwood County Sheriff was called to the intersection of County State Aid Highway 46 and County State Aid Number 8. The report of a single motorcycle accident took place. Upon arrival, the driver was identified as a male in his 40s. It was discovered that the male lost control on the curb, went into the ditch where he hit a road sign. He was pronounced dead at the scene. The sheriff's office was assisted by the State Patrol, Central Care Ambulance, Vesta Fire Department, Vesta First Responders, and the Wood Lake Fire Department. Name of the deceased has not yet been released. Firefighters continued to battle wildfires across northern Minnesota over the weekend as hotter temperatures and stronger winds returned to the Arrowhead. Philip Manuel with the National Weather Service said Friday they did pick up a little bit of rain in the Arrowhead region, but that only provided temporary relief. Lightning from the storms may also have sparked some additional fires that had not yet been detected. Manuel says it'll take repeated soaking rainfalls, not some isolated thunderstorms, to significantly reduce the wildfire threat. He warns the region could be dealing with active wildfires for the rest of the summer and possibly until the first snowfall brings a lasting change in the conditions. Now, some folks are saying that there is so much dead undergrowth up there that, you know, you're not allowed to go in there and clean up any, you know, dead trees and so on and so forth. And there lies the problem, according to some folks, saying that there's so much undergrowth and dead trees and branches and so on. So once these fires get started, they have plenty of fuel. So I know that folks in the northern half of Minnesota especially have seen smoke from these wildfires for the last few days. Some of you maybe have been witnessing some of that as well. Minnesota homeowners living in neighborhoods with homeowners associations will soon have new protections under state law. The homeowners association law takes effect coming up on January 1st. It was the focus of a packed town hall meeting. This past week, Republican Senator Eric Lucero of St. Michael said homeowners' biggest concerns included boards going years without holding elections or meetings and failing to provide clear financial information. Lucero says the new law is designed to improve transparency, increase accountability, and reduce conflicts of interest within homeowners' associations. Supporters say the changes will give homeowners better access to information and stronger oversight of how homeowners association boards operate. The final defendant In the 2023 home invasion homicide that claimed the life of Jose De Jesus Diaz Fernandez in Isani County, has received 27 and a half years in prison after a jury convicted Jesse Mateo Rodriguez of second-degree felony murder and first-degree burglary. Prosecutors say Rodriguez fatally shot Fernandez during a fake police raid at a Spencer Brook Township ranch. Three co-defendants have already been convicted or pleaded guilty, bringing that case to a close. Former Minnesota Human Services Commissioner Shireen Gandhi has retired from the Department of Human Services. Gandhi stepped down last week after serving as deputy commissioner since May, when Governor Walz replaced her as commissioner with John Connolly. Gandhi led the agency for about 15 months during a period of heightened scrutiny over the fraud in state programs. DHS says she helped strengthen oversight and Medicaid program integrity before retiring after 9 years with that department. A Duluth man has been sentenced to 21 years and 9 months in prison for killing his mother. 47-year-old Nathan Davin pleaded guilty to second-degree intentional murder. Prosecutors say Davin fatally shot his 74-year-old mother inside their Duluth home back in August of 2025. He later admitted to the killing, bringing the case to a close this past week. A St. Cloud woman is facing a felony charge after authorities say she struck a pedestrian, killed his dog, and drove away from the scene in Monticello. 62-year-old Denise Legault is charged with criminal vehicular operation in connection with the crash that happened on July 10th. Investigators say the victim suffered multiple fractures, and his 14-year-old Jack Russell Terrier was killed in the accident. According to court documents, Legault later told investigators she believed she had hit a deer. Her next court appearance is coming up in September on the 18th. And community members, union workers, and state lawmakers will gather in Rochester tonight for a public discussion centered on funding priorities for services such as child care, health care, housing, and education. The event is part of a statewide tour organized by the We Make Minnesota Coalition, which says the goal is to hear directly from Minnesotans about the challenges facing their communities and the need for long-term revenue solutions to support essential public services. Isn't that something that every community out there could use? Challenges facing communities and the need for long-term revenue solutions to support essential public services. Sounds like something every town out there needs to, quote-unquote, take a look at, right? And a southeastern Minnesota farmer will help shape national corn policy. Dana Allen Tully of EOTA has been selected to the National Corn Growers Association's Corn Board during this past week's Corn Congress, which took place in Washington, D.C. Allen Tully is a past president of the Minnesota Corn Growers Association, operates a family dairy farm and crop farm. He's been active in state and national agricultural leadership for several years. Minnesota corn officials say her election gives the state's corn farmers a stronger voice on issues including trade, biofuels, research, and farm policy. That's a check on some news from around the state of Minnesota and elsewhere. We'll take a break. We'll come back. We'll get to that forecast after this.
1: If you're getting mighty hungry, well, the best in the country is Pizza Ranch.
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3: 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Mainly sunny skies today, with daytime highs approaching 94. West winds 10 to 15 miles per hour. Clear skies tonight, lows dip down to about 67. High temperatures reach up to 79 tomorrow. Sunshine mixed with clouds at times. Ample sunshine and dry Wednesday. Clouds on the increase by Thursday. Upper 70s Wednesday, low 80s by Thursday. Take a look at the extended forecast. 85 Friday, 90 Saturday, and 95 on Sunday. I'm Staff Meteorologist Paul Trombley. Right now, 70.
0: 74 here at our studios is what we have here. And we're going to see, low 90s the way it looks today. 92 maybe. We'll come back and talk about some sports. We'll do that next.
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0: Quarter after the hour of 7 o'clock, the Morning Mass is brought to you by P-Star Meats and Eco Water, as they do each and every day, Monday through Friday. Well, in town team baseball, over the weekend on Sunday, it was Hanska defeating Sleepy Eye 6-3. It was Lamberton over Essig 4-3. Fairfax defeated Wabasso 11-1. It was Gibbon over Searles 9-7. Duhamel defeated Stark 13-10. And Leavenworth defeated St. James 15-3 in 7 innings. So, some games coming up on Wednesday. Gibbon at Cortland, Springfield at Lamberton, Fairfax at Leavenworth, Searles at New Ulm. St. James travels to Hanska, and Sleepy Eye will be in Stark on Wednesday night. All right, the Twins fell behind 10-0 and lost to the Cubs in Chicago yesterday, 10-1. My next-door neighbor is a retired dentist, and I was trying to get a hold of him yesterday. And he texted me back, says, I'm in Chicago with a couple of buddies. We're watching the Twins. So he had to sit through this thing yesterday. Twins right-hander Zebby Matthews allowed all 10 runs, 8 of which were earned, in 3-plus innings of work. He gave up 9 hits and walked 3 Chicago batters. He fell to 4-7 on the season. Royce Lewis drove home the lone Twins run with a sacrifice fly in the 8th. The Cubs claimed the final 2 games of that 3-game series to win the set. The Twins are now 49-51. They fall 4 games behind American League Central leading White Sox. Minnesota opens a key 4-game series in Cleveland coming up tonight. First pitch, 5:40 our time. Triple-A Saints carried a no-hitter into the 7th. They beat the Louisville Bats 5-1 in St. Paul. The victory secured a 4-game sweep for the Saints, who improved to 54-41 on the season. St. Paul's off tonight. They'll start a 6-game home series against Columbus coming up tomorrow night at CHS Field. The Minnesota Lynx looking to extend their current 5-game winning streak when they take on the Seattle Storm tonight in Seattle. The Lynx beat Portland on Saturday night in Minneapolis 101-93. They're at 20-6 on the year. They have the league best record. Kayla McBride had 24 points on Saturday night. Olivia Miles, back after being out for a few games, registered a 14-point, 10-assist double-double in that victory. The Storm are 6-21 on the season. And so far, they are 1-6 in the month of July. So that game gets underway at 9 o'clock our time in Seattle. NFL training camps get going this week around the league. Minnesota rookies will be reporting to camp coming up on Sunday, with veterans expected to arrive by Tuesday, next Tuesday. The preseason slate for the Purple starts on August 15th when they take on the New York Giants. University of Minnesota men's hockey team had an intense month of June with summer workouts, now gearing back up to begin preseason drills this next month. Yeah. New head coach Brett Larson is hoping to get the Golden Gophers back onto the national stage after a drop off a year ago. Star player Brody Ziemer says the June workouts were huge in allowing everyone to adjust to the new coaching staff, which he says is great. Ziemer is a Minnesota top returning player. They open their season coming up in October. Spain has won the World Cup. They took down Argentina 1-0 in extra time to secure their second ever tournament win. Spain and Argentina playing yesterday. My wife got into that World Cup pretty big. She was pretty loyal to watch all those games. And a lot of people are saying that soccer is going to continue to be a growing sport in the United States. Ryan Fox captured his first career major championship with a win at the Open at Royal Brookdale. Fox finished atop of the leaderboard by one stroke after shooting 10 under par. It's his third tour title. Cameron Young was second at 9 under. Sam Burns finished third at 8 under par. Defending champion Scotty Scheffler finished tied for fourth with Tommy Fleetwood at 7 under par. Joey Logano took home the checkered flag in the Window World 450 from North Wilkesboro Speedway. The driver of the

0: 22 car earned his first victory of the NASCAR Cup Series season. Denny Hamlin, Chase Briscoe, Ty Gibbs, and Shane Van Gisbergen rounded out the top five finishers in that race. That's a check of our sports here this morning. We will be back right after we do.
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0: Well, we're going to get the agribusiness update from Brownfield coming up at the bottom of the hour. In the meantime, here comes the Four Sisters. There's four sisters, and their name is the Forrester Sisters. It's called Sincerely.

0: The Foresters, that's a remake of a song done back in the 50s by the McGuire sisters. It's called Sincerely. 726 here this morning. We're at 72 degrees here this morning at our studios. I said 74 before. I should have said 72. I meant to say that. No more do I say that, and then it jumped up to 74. So now it's 74 degrees. Anyway, coming up, we've got the agribusiness update from the folks at Brownfield. We'll do that coming up here in just a few minutes.
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0: All right, it is 26 after the hour, 7 o'clock. And I bring in John Anderson. Talking about this thing called the Mississippi Moon. Hope your weekend was good. It was warm enough, wasn't it? Yeah, the rain helped cool things off, but it's going to get warm again later today. We'll tell you more about that after we hear from Brownfield, after we hear from John Anderson.

0: John Anderson here this morning. It's 7:30. 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Let's bring in the folks at Brownfield.
1: Kara Hard with Ag News on Brownfield. Pioneer didn't become the number one corn and soybean brand in the United States without earning that title. But they're not finished. They'll keep doing what it takes to stay number one. The U.S. Trade Representative is imposing 25% retaliatory tariffs on most Brazilian goods following its Section 301 investigation. Arlen Suderman with StoneX Group tells Brownfield,
2: they have a wrap

0: rapidly expanding ethanol demand base is there now at 32% ethanol blend in gas. We somehow can't get past 10%.
1: Products like beef, fish, tomatoes, fruit, and other ag goods were exempted from the tariffs. Suderman says he believes the decision to exempt beef is likely tied to the ongoing trade negotiations with China.
0: Does that beef simply flow then to China because their quota for China, their reach, their capacity there? So I think President Trump wants to bring down beef prices, but at the same time, he wants business with China. It's 3D chess is what it is.
1: The U.S. Cattlemen's Association says the beef exemption is a step backwards and tells bad actors they can still enjoy premium access into the United States. The U.S. trade ambassador in President Trump's first term says the U.S. must address a significant trade deficit with Mexico as they renegotiate the U.S.-Mexico-Canada agreement. Brownfield's Mark Doran Camp reports from the Iowa Farm Bureau Economic Summit.
2: Former Ambassador Robert Lighthizer says the U.S. trade deficit with Mexico exceeds $170 billion.
3: We have a net deficit with them in agriculture, but an enormous amount of that is processed foods, right? So the kind of commodity products, we have a pretty good relationship with them. It's unimaginable to me that those worsen in any way. I just don't think there's a chance.
2: He tells Brownfield Mexico recognizes the deficit is a problem and says the country could export less while buying more U.S. ag products.
3: And for sure, I think they're going to pick higher concentration of what does come and less overall exports, but more imports. And I think that's in everyone's interest. It's clearly in the interest of American agriculture. And I'd be very surprised if we don't get that result.
2: In Ankeny, Iowa, Mark Dorenkamp, Brownfield.
1: Thanks, Mark. A Michigan food safety official says lessons learned from the multi-state cyclosporosis outbreak will likely shape future food safety protocols. Emily Hollingsworth tells Brownfield.
4: Frankly, an outbreak of this magnitude, we're going to be talking about this for years to come.
1: The FDA and CDC have linked lab-confirmed cases reported since May to shredded iceberg lettuce served at Taco Bell restaurants in Indiana, Kentucky, Michigan, Ohio, and West Virginia. Hollingsworth says interagency data sharing, along with new requirements for farmers and processors under FDA's food traceability rule, are helping to speed up foodborne illness emergency response. I'm Kara Hart for Brownfield.
5: All right, Kara, thank you. That's the update from Brownfield. Heard every morning at 7:30. 7:33 now, and 74 here at our studio. We'll get the forecast when we come back.
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11: 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Mainly sunny skies today with daytime highs approaching 94. West winds 10 to 15 miles per hour. Clear skies tonight. Lows dip down to about 67. High temperatures reach up to 79 tomorrow. Sunshine mixed with clouds at times. Ample sunshine and dry Wednesday. Clouds on the increase by Thursday. Upper 70s Wednesday. Low 80s by Thursday. Take a look at the extended forecast. 85 Friday, 90 Saturday, and 95 on Sunday. I'm staff meteorologist Paul Trombley. Right now, 70.
5: I have, it's changing here. It's weird because it was 74, then it jumped up to 75, and now it's back down to 72. I don't know. We've picked up about 0.04 of an inch of rain in our studios. Some of you picked up more than that, I hear, from heavier rains to the south, and some of you maybe even had as much as a half inch, from what I understand, So nice rain for those of you that got a half inch of rain. That's a nice rain. And we could use an inch or two if it came just real nice and slow. Just don't need any of that heavy, heavy rain. Now, I was up at 2:30 this morning because it was rocking and rolling. And it was a light show. It was lightning like crazy. And as I drove to Redwood Falls this morning, it was a light show to the north and to the west. But just some real light rain here. Now, some of you to the south and east of us got some more than what we got here at the studio. It's just 400 here at our studio. All right, we'll be back after we do this.
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5: P-Star Meats and Equal Water bring you the morning mess here on KLGR Monday through Friday. And I was at the fair this past week, Redwood County Fair. They put on a nice fair. I was there Thursday and Friday. Thursday was worse than Friday for temperature. I know that. And Friday there was actually a nice little breeze. Had a chance to talk to quite a few folks that were out and about on Thursday and Friday. Thanks for participating in the fair, no doubt about it. Okay, here comes the Bellamy Brothers. They're feeling the feeling.

0: Bellamy Brothers. From the shine up above. Howard and David. And Feeling the Feeling. Hey, coming up tomorrow is the Pork Chop Open down in Sanborn. That gets underway at 12:15 with registration, and it's a 1 o'clock start. So tomorrow, Pork Chop Open at the Farmers Golf and Health Club in Sanborn.
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0: Taking us up to a check of weather with Weather Eye again. We'll visit with Trombley coming up. George Strait rolls on in. You know what? You better write this down. On the Morning Mess, thanks for being with us.

0: Write this down. That's our buddy George Strait here this morning. And I'm going to tell you folks, write this down. Trombley says, we are going to be warm today. So write that down. So I'm going to go out on a limb and say, he's going to say it's going to get warm today again. So kind of a, the last day for it to really be warm, I'm hoping, huh, for the next few days?
1: Yeah, a few days of cooler temps settling in Tuesday through Thursday, and then after that, it looks like we'll start to get back up a bit more Friday, and especially this weekend, starting to see the warmth, not more 90-degree temps coming back this weekend. But, yeah, it looks like we get a break not too far down the road here. Highs today, about the low 90s as we stay with some sun. Slight chance for a shower, a thunder shower. Better chances out to our south and east for that now, as we otherwise stay with winds out of the west developing, 10 to 20, with a fair amount of sun out there today. Still warm and humid, but that does improve here with the cold front coming through tonight, mid-60s. Clear skies, northwest winds 10 to 20. 80 with some sun Tuesday, northwest winds to 12 to 25 tomorrow. 56 Tuesday night, 80 with some sun Wednesday, and then back to about 59 Wednesday night. Some sun Thursday, mid-80s, 62 Thursday night. Mid-upper 80s Friday, mix of clouds and sun. So far, looking quiet, just getting hotter for the weekend. Low 90s Saturday, maybe well into the 90s for highs Sunday. I'm meteorologist Paul Trombley.
0: So you're saying Saturday, Sunday, next this coming weekend, go to the lake.
1: Yeah.
0: Yes,
1: exactly.
0: Or to the pool or whatever. Find a good shade tree.
1: Yeah.
0: All right. Thank you. We'll try to keep it manageable here today and into the rest of the week. So we'll talk again tomorrow, Paul. Thank you. Paul Trombley with WeatherEye joins us each and every morning at 7:45, taking us up to the world-famous birthday bash.
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Hey, it's 10 before the hour of 8 o'clock. 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

0: as well. Celebrity birthdays on the 20th of July. Edmund Hillary. Does that name ring a bell? A lot of you know who that is. Sir Edmund Hillary, first man to scale Mount Everest. Born in 1919 on this date, passed away in 2008. Natalie Wood was born July 20th, 1938. She passed away, obviously, back in 1981, boating accident. My favorite twin of all time, Tony Oliva, born on this date, 1940. Tony Oliva, unbelievable. Hurt his knee, never the same. One of the greatest hitters in baseball history. Carl Dean was born on this date, 1942, and you say, who? I say Carl Dean. He passed away in 2025. That was Dolly Parton's husband. T.G. Shepard, also born on this date, 1942. Ray Allen, basketball player, born on this date, 1975. Giselle Bundchen, former Miss Tom Brady, Mrs. Tom Brady, born on this date, 1980. And Julianne Hough, born on this day, 1988. Our birthday bash winner is Gary Cromwell of Morton. Gary, you pick up a complimentary buffet from the Pizza Ranch on the birthday bash.
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0: Well, since it's her husband's birthday, here's Dolly Parton.

0: That's Dolly Parton. Her husband, Carl Dean, met her at a laundromat back in the day. He was born on this date in 1942. He passed away in 2025. Back with more on The Morning Mess after we do this.
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2: And born the same day as Dolly Parton's husband, Carl Dean, in 1942 on this date, the number one song from T.G. Shepherd, taking us up to the top of the hour on the Morning Mess.

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2: ABC News, I'm Sherry Preston. Changing of the guard in London.
3: I have just come from Buckingham Palace, where I have accepted His Majesty the King's invitation to form a government.
2: Andy Burnham stepping in as Prime Minister as Keir Starmer steps out. The Pentagon identifying two soldiers killed last week as a part of the war with Iran. They are 25-year-old Tyler Feehan and 19-year-old Isabella Gonzalez killed in a strike in Jordan. President Trump speaking as the U.S. hit Iran for the ninth night in a row.
4: Iran has been very, very badly damaged. They've lost everything almost militarily. They've got very little left. They've got some missiles. They've got some drones. They've got some manufacturing ability, not much.
2: Taylor Farms still recalling lettuce, despite word now that one test showing a parasitic bug that's made hundreds sick was a false positive. This is ABC News. Nine people injured in a Colorado nightclub shooting early this morning. Police working to develop information on the suspected gunman. Brothers and social media influencers Andrew and Tristan Tate now face a total of 59 charges in the UK, including multiple counts of sex assault and sex trafficking from multiple women.
5: And one of them, who we called Evie, to protect her identity because of threats and worries about abuse from Tate's fans. We spoke with her, and she described, in her words, was a very harrowing encounter with Andrew Tate. And this account that she gave, where she described being strangled by him while they were having sex, is one that has come up again in court documents and other accusations from now many women.
2: ABC's Patrick Rievel at the Foreign Desk. The Vice President and Second Lady welcoming a new baby to the family. Usha Vance giving birth to her fourth child this morning. They've introduced baby Alec on social media. Sherry Preston, ABC News.
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1: 3 minutes after the hour of 8 o'clock, we are going to get you some news here this morning. We'll get through the forecast from WeatherEye, sports, our funeral announcements, all of that and more. Coming up in a little over half hour from now, we'll visit with Ken Tesi, and we'll talk about the upcoming Farm Fest forums. Yeah, we're just a few weeks away from Farm Fest. And we'll talk about who's going to be at Farm Fest. There's going to have all kinds of political folks there, as we do many, many times over the run of Farm Fest at Gilfillan. Kent will join us at about 8:40 or so on the morning mess right here at KLGR. Well, on Saturday at around 4:24 p.m., the Redwood County Sheriff's Office was dispatched to the intersection of County State 8 Highway 46 and County State 8 Highway Number 8. The report of a single motorcycle accident. Upon arrival, the driver was identified as a male in his 40s. He was discovered that the male lost control of the curb and went into the ditch where he hit a road sign. The driver was pronounced dead at the scene. Sheriff's Office assisted by the Minnesota State Patrol, Centricare Ambulance, Vesta Fire Department, Vesta Responders, and the Woodlake Fire Department. Name of the deceased has not yet been released. Wildfires burning across northeastern Minnesota have now scorched nearly 69,000 acres, according to the latest infrared mapping. Fire crews continue to build containment lines, protect homes, and monitor several fires where activity has slowed. Hot, dry weather, gusty winds, and the threat of thunderstorms expected to challenge firefighters again today. Evacuation orders remain in effect in parts of Lake, St. Louis, and Cook counties, while the boundary waters remains closed. Officials are reminding the public to obey closures, avoid flying drones near fires, and stay away from lakes where firefighters' aircraft are operating. Enhanced burning restrictions will take effect today in parts of northeastern Minnesota as wildfires continue to burn. The DNR is activating Class 4 burning restrictions for Cook, Kuchiching, Lake, and northern St. Louis counties, along with George Washington State Forest and Scenic State Park. Campfires, recreational fires, and private prescribed burns will be prohibited. Fireworks also not allowed in any of the municipalities in that area. Wildfire smoke continues to affect Minnesota. Air quality alerts remain in effect for the Twin Cities, much of eastern and portions of southern Minnesota as well. Minnesota Pollution Control Agency says air quality is expected to reach unhealthy levels before conditions gradually improve later today. Minnesotans will have to contend with both heat and smoke today. Heat advisory is in effect from noon until 6 o'clock today for much of central and southern Minnesota. Heat index values will climb well into the mid to upper 90s. Officials recommend staying hydrated, limiting strenuous activity. Oh, okay, Clean, are you listening? Yeah. Limit strenuous outdoor activity. That means when I get home, I should just take it easy and not have to do much. She'll tell you that's normally my routine anyway. And make sure you check on

vulnerable neighbors. Wildfires will obviously continue to affect Minnesota tourism. Tourism officials say the temporary closure of the Boundary Waters Canoe Area Wilderness, creating some uncertainty during the peak summer travel season. Explore Minnesota's External Relations Director, Ben Johnson, says it's still too early to know the full economic impact, but many attractions across the state do remain open. He notes that outdoor recreation supports more than 6,000 jobs and generates about $1.3 billion annually in northeastern Minnesota alone. Johnson says the effects of the closure of the Boundary Waters extends beyond the paddlers to restaurants, hotels, outfitters that rely on summer visitors. He's encouraging travelers to support the region when conditions do allow. As Minnesota approaches the first anniversary of the shooting at the Annunciation Catholic Church and school, gun violence prevention advocates gathering for a public roundtable coming up tomorrow afternoon. A group is called Protect Minnesota. They're hosting a one-hour event that brings together leaders in healthcare, advocacy, and law enforcement, as well as individuals impacted by gun violence. That organizers say the discussion will focus on the state's progress in preventing gun violence, lessons learned over the past year, and evidence-based strategies aimed at reducing gun deaths. Minnesota's housing market is showing some signs of becoming more balanced. According to the June housing report from Minnesota Realtors, housing inventory increased 11% statewide and 10.5% in the Twin Cities metro compared to a year ago, marking the highest inventory levels in 7 years. Minnesota Realtors President Wendy Uzelak says the added supply is creating more opportunities for buyers while still allowing sellers to benefit from steady home prices. She says more inventory is also giving buyers additional choices and making it easier for first-time home buyers to enter the market as pending home sales continue to rise. Rochester police say a 14-year-old girl was arrested on suspicion of driving while impaired after crashing a vehicle into a home early Saturday morning. Officers responded just after 4 a.m. and found the vehicle caused extensive damage to the house. Police say the teen was believed to be behind the wheel at the time of the crash. No one was injured. The incident remains under investigation. Now, when you were 14, did you get to stay out till 4 o'clock in the morning? No, I did not. Authorities are investigating after a 39-year-old man died in an apparent electric shock while swimming in Lake Vermilion. St. Louis County Sheriff's Office says deputies were called just before 5 p.m. on Friday to a home on the lake. Investigators say the man grabbed a boat that was docked and connected to electricity from a nearby boathouse. When witnesses saw him appear to receive an electric shock and lose consciousness, he was pronounced dead at the scene. 9 people were injured early yesterday morning during a shooting outside the Rain Event Center in South Minneapolis. Police say officers responded just after midnight, found 4 victims at the scene, while 5 others later arrived at local hospitals. 2 of the victims suffered potentially life-threatening gunshot wounds, while the remaining injuries are believed to be non-life-threatening. Investigators say a large crowd was outside the venue when gunfire erupted following an apparent altercation. Police are also investigating whether shots were fired from a vehicle. No arrests have been announced, and the investigation remains ongoing. And the Minnesota Department of Children, Youth, and Families has launched a pilot program to help early childhood educators pay for benefits and encourage them to remain in the profession. Eligible participants can receive up to $55 per month to purchase benefits such as dental, vision, telehealth, teletherapy, and life insurance through a third party.
Early Childhood Administrator.

0: Bartai Wahai says nearly half of Minnesota's early educators lack employer-provided health insurance, and more than half do not have dental coverage. To qualify, educators must work at least 32 hours a week in an eligible early care and education program, have worked at least 8 months during the year, and will be 18 years of age. And a 50-year-old woman was rescued yet on Saturday morning after spending more than 12 hours missing along the Le Sueur River south of Mankato. The Blue Earth County Sheriff's Office says deputies began searching Friday evening after finding the woman's belongings and her dog on the riverbank. The overnight search included drones, a state patrol helicopter, K-9 teams, boats, and the sheriff's dive team. At around 7:15 a.m. on Saturday, people walking nearby heard the woman calling for help. She was found in the river, rescued, and taken to Mayo Clinic Health System in Mankato for treatment of minor injuries and exposure. That's a check of news. It's now 12 after the hour. Of 8 o'clock, back with weather after this.
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2: 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Lots of sunshine today with highs around 92. Winds out of the west, 10 to 15 miles per hour. Clear skies tonight, lows dip down to about 67. High of 79 tomorrow, partly cloudy skies. Lots of sunshine and dry Wednesday, clouds on the increase by Thursday. Upper 70s Wednesday, mid 80s by Thursday. Take a look at the extended forecast, 84 Friday, 91 Saturday, and 97 on Sunday. I'm staff meteorologist Paul Trombley. Currently 72.
0: All right, it's 72 degrees, and we're looking for a high about 90, 91 or so today. There's going to be a heat advisory that gets into effect just after noon today, from noon to about 6 today, so keep that in mind, okay? So, and I'll remind you to be smart and stay hydrated. Make sure your animals are taken good care of and all of that. So, all right, we'll be back. We're going to talk about sports. We'll do it next.
3: When you first saw her, she was out walking her dog. 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Your foot was on the gas and her life was on the line. 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
0: Quarter after the hour now of 8 o'clock here at KLGR as we turn our attention to the world of sports. Town team baseball scores from yesterday around the area. It was Hanska over Sleepy Eye, 6-3. Lamberton defeated Essig, 4-3. Fairfax defeated Wabasso, 11-1 in seven innings. It was Gibbon over Searles, 9-7. New Ulm defeated Stark, 13-10. Leavenworth over St. James, 15-3 in seven innings on Sunday. Coming up on Wednesday, Gibbon will travel to Cortland. Springfield goes to Lamberton. Fairfax at Leavenworth. Searles at New Ulm. St. James at Hanska. And Sleepy Eye travels to Stark for town team baseball. The Minnesota Twins fell behind 10-0 yesterday after four innings and lost to the Cubs in Chicago 10-1 yesterday. Twins right-handed pitcher Zebby Matthews allowed all 10 runs, 8 of which were earned in 3-plus innings of work. He allowed 9 hits, walked 3 Chicago batters. He fell to 4-7 on the season.

0: Royce Lewis drove home the only run for the Twins with a sacrifice fly in the eighth inning. The Cubs claimed the final two games of the three-game series to win the set, improving to 56-43 on the season. The Twins are 49-51. They're four games out of first place in the American League Central. Now two games out of the American League wild card position. The Twins head to Cleveland for a four-game series starting tonight. First pitch at 5:40. Now, I told you last hour that my neighbor from Owatonna, my next-door neighbor, is in Chicago. And I sent him, I said, wow, the Twins just kind of didn't play well yesterday. He says, in some ways, Saturday's loss was even worse. Bad base running in the ninth inning turned what should have been a bases-loaded opportunity, and nobody out, turned into a double play, and one runner left on second. No runs scored. So, I don't know, Twins kind of botching that up on Saturday as well. St. Paul Saints earned a victory yesterday against the Louisville Bats. They had a no-hitter going into the seventh inning. They beat the Bats yesterday 5-1 in St. Paul. That secured a four-game sweep of Louisville by the Saints. They're 54-41 now on the season, the Saints are. St. Paul off tonight. They'll start a six-game home series against Columbus tomorrow night at CHS Field. The Lynx are in Seattle to take on the Seattle Storm tonight. The Lynx beat Portland back on Saturday in Minneapolis, 101-93, to improve to the league's best 20-6 record. Kayla McBride had 24 points on Saturday to lead the way. Rookie point guard Olivia Miles back in action after being out with an injury for the last few games. She had 14 points, 10 assists in that win. The game gets underway tonight at 9 o'clock our time. NFL training camps get underway around the league. Minnesota Viking rookies will be reporting to camp on Sunday. And the veterans expected to arrive by a week from tomorrow. Preseason slate for the Purple starts on August 15th when they take on the New York Giants. University of Minnesota's hockey team had a very intense June with workouts. And they begin preseason drills coming up this next month. New head coach, Brett Larson, hoping to get the Gophers back onto the national stage after a drop-off year last year. Brody Ziemer says the June workouts were huge in allowing everyone to adjust to the new coaching staff. Ziemer is Minnesota's top returning player. The Gophers open the season coming up in October. Now, for those of you that were watching the World Cup, you know that Spain defeated Argentina 1-0 in extra time to secure their second ever tournament win. That took place at Giants Stadium in East Rutherford, New Jersey, by the way. Ryan Fox captured his first career major championship after winning the Open at Royal Birkdale. Fox finished atop of the leaderboard by one stroke, shooting 10 under par. It's his third tour title, his first major. Cameron Young was second at 9 under. Sam Burns finished third at 8 under. Defending champion Scotty Scheffler was tied for fourth with Tommy Fleetwood at 7 under par. And finally, it was Joey Logano taking home the checkered flag in the Window World 450 from North Wilkesboro Speedway in North Wilkesboro, North Carolina. The number 22 car earned the first victory of the NASCAR's Cup Series for Logano. All right, that's a check on some sports here this morning. It's 21 after the hour. When we come back, we will have the funeral announcements for you right after we do this.
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2: 22 after the hour of 8 o'clock. And 72 here at our studios. No, I'm wrong. 75 at our studios. 75 degrees here this morning. These are the funeral announcements that we have at this time here at KLJR. Joyce Ann Oslin, 84, of Tracy, passed away on Saturday, July 11th. Funeral services will be held tomorrow at 10:30 at the Tracy Lutheran Church in Tracy. Visitation for Joyce Oslin takes place today, 5 to 7 p.m., at the Tracy Area Funeral Home. Visitation continues tomorrow at the church from 9:30 till time of services at 10:30. The interment will be at the Bethany Lutheran Cemetery in Storden. Stephen's Funeral Service, Tracy Area Funeral Home, assisting the family with those arrangements. Rosemary Pankratz, 79, of Springfield, passed away on Thursday, July 16th at her home. Mass of Christian Burial will be held on Thursday, July 23rd at 11 o'clock, St. Raphael's Catholic Church in Springfield. Interment will be in the Springfield City Cemetery. Visitation for Rosemary Pankratz will be Wednesday, July 22nd, from 4 to 7 p.m. at the Serm Funeral Home in Springfield. Visitation continues at the church, St. Raphael's Catholic Church in Springfield, on Thursday from 10 a.m. till time of service is at 11. Arrangements with the Sturm Funeral Home of Springfield. Now to check on the funeral news here this morning, 23 after the hour now, of 8 o'clock, the Morning Mess with Brian Langland.
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2: Won't be long, and we'll be talking about the primaries and all of the election things that are going to happen here this fall. We're going to visit with Kent Tesi coming up in about 15 minutes or so. He'll be our guest talking about the Farm Fest forums and all of the political people that will be there vying for your vote. He'll be our guest here this morning on the Morning Mess. Kent is very involved with the Farm Fest forums, has been for many, many years, and so he's going to talk about that coming up this morning here at KLGR. So here comes Colin Ray.
10: Well, I know it said you've had time to think about it. Looks like to me you're feeling kind of crowded. You're not

0: Colin Ray, that Little Red Rodeo here on KLGI. Hey, we got a radio auction going on right now, and it ends at 2 o'clock today. All kinds of certificates on there. All you have to do is go to our website and check it all out, okay? MyKLGR.com. 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Are you, got the Monday blues? Or are you up and at 'em and just feeling like you're going to tear the world apart? No. I've been up since about 2:30 this morning. I don't know. I heard the thunder and the lightning, and I didn't hear the lightning. I saw the lightning, heard the thunder. And got some rainfall around southern Minnesota. Some of you picking up some. We didn't pick up much here, only 0.04 of an inch of rain here at our studio, just enough to basically get the driveway wet. So now maybe some of you got more than that. I know some of you to the south picked up 4 or 5 tenths. And that's a nice little rain. We could use it. And we will possibly see some rain by Friday, but otherwise it's going to be warm today, about 90 for a high. And we'll get that forecast from WeatherEye coming up here in just a few minutes. But Saturday, Sunday, 93 and 95, 96 degrees possible on Sunday. Now, there's a chance of showers on Friday into Saturday. There's also a chance of showers Sunday into Monday, at least according to the forecast. But we'll check in with WeatherEye here in a few minutes and get all of the information from them on where this weather is headed. But warm one today, about 90, 91 degrees expected for today. Heat advisory from noon to about 6 o'clock today. 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
0: Well, as I said, we're going to be visiting with Kent Tesey coming up here this morning. And that'll be in about 10 minutes or so. And we're going to talk about, we'll talk about what's going on in the world of agriculture. We'll talk about Farm Fest forums and whatever else comes to mind. So this was a song that was done years and years ago, back in the 80s, by a young lady who was pretty popular at that time. Her name was Charlie McLean. And then Alan Jackson did a remake of it. It's called Who's Cheating Who? Like when I play poker with my friends. On the Morning Mess, brought to you by P-Star Meats.

0: Whose car is parked next door? 8:35 here at KLGR. 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Your good neighbors in Redwood Falls that you have come to trust. Nothing on the calendar for today. Coming up tomorrow, Al-Anon meets every Tuesday at 8 o'clock in Redwood Falls. On Wednesday, the Middle Creek Ice Cream Social takes place at 72971 County Road 21. That gets underway at 5 o'clock. Here's what is on. This is the Middle Creek United Methodist Church, by the way. They're celebrating 165 years coming up on this year. So, Middle Creek United Methodist Church, here's the... I'm getting hungry by just looking at this now. And there's nothing better, and I mean nothing better, than a church ice cream social. Barbecues, hot dogs, coney dogs. They're going to have cake, pie, ice cream, sundaes. Oh, man. That's coming up on Wednesday. Gets underway at 5 o'clock at the Middle Creek United Methodist Church, County Road 21. Also on Wednesday, recovery night service at the Living Word Church. Meal at 6:30, meeting at 7 o'clock. And then Narcotics Anonymous meets every Wednesday at 7 p.m. Friday, AA meets every Friday at 8 o'clock. So that's the calendar for this week. So brought to you by West Central Sanitation. If you need a small or a large dumpster, make sure you give them a call at West Central Sanitation. We'll be back with more on The Morning Mess after this.
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0: Going back a few years, Crosby, Stills, Nash, and Young. It's called Teach Your Children.

0: Crosby, Stills, Nash, and Young teach your children here this morning on KLGR. Speaking of children, I'm going to bring in this guy because I got to keep an eye on him out at Farm Fest every time I go out there. And he's always running around trying to keep people. What is your official title out there? Farm Fest coordinator? Forum coordinator?
1: Forum coordinator.
0: Forum coordinator. Okay.
1: Yeah.
0: Uh-huh. Folks, this is my friend Kent Tesey, and is your article that you put out, is it in every newspaper in the upper Midwest?

0: mean, I see you in every almost every publication that I've ever picked up is I see your mug and your article in there. You're kind of a big deal, TC. I mean,
1: it hasn't brought me millions. Let's put it that way, but it's out there. Yeah, I do provide it pro bono to all the local papers.
0: Which is wonderful. I mean, you provide a lot of great information. So I'm just teasing. You know, I am, because that's our relationship. So anyway,
1: It's always a commitment to get out there, but. You know, it's interesting in agriculture. You never run out of things to write about.
0: Always something to talk about when you talk agriculture. It's a changing industry, no doubt about it. Speaking of changing, let's talk about crop conditions. Now, folks, he's going to brag a little bit here now this morning. And tell him how much rain you guys got over that way.
1: Well, I don't know if it was... excellent church going on Sunday or what it was over here in Western Bluart County, but I looked at my game. We had a couple different rains overnight, one about 3:30, 4 o'clock, another one about 6 this morning, and I was expecting to go out and see 3 or 4 tenths, and I went out and checked my gauge, and it was 1.25 inches, and then I talked to a couple guys on the phone this morning, ran into a couple guys down where I pick up my morning cup of coffee, and they were talking. One guy had 1.5 inches, another guy had just shy of 2 inches, and one guy said on one of his farms he checked the gauge and it was 2.25. So,
0: oh boy.
1: You want to talk $1 million rain?
0: Oh boy.
1: That would be it. And, you know, and what was fortunate is when you get over here in Western Bluart County, most of the county is heavy soils. If anything, too much rain hurts, but you get in the kind of west of Lake Crystal toward Madelia, south there a little, there's some lighter ground, and some of that was starting to...
0: It was starting to show
1: last week, and fortunately, it sounds like that's the area that maybe got the 1.5 to 2 inches of rain, so...
0: Oh.
1: Everybody was in pretty good spirits this morning after that, so...
0: Right.
1: And overall, our crop looks really good. You know, I've always said that you get in southern Minnesota, especially south central Minnesota, and usually what gets you are those big rains in late May and June where you drown out all the low spots.
0: Right.
1: So we didn't do that this year, so we got good crop there, and now hopefully with a little extra rain, we keep things going on the top end. That's kind of what we had last year when we had the excellent yields that we did. And this will certainly help a lot because a lot of that corn is just kind of coming out of that pollination stage. And ear fill is important. So any rain we can get, and it sounds like we got a shot yet today maybe to catch a little more.
0: And possibly this weekend into early next week, hopefully. So it's supposed to be hot again this weekend, so we could use...
1: And then it usually rains during farm fest. Right? In one time.
0: Well, and, you know, it's kind of funny because, you know, you talk to the... I talk them old timers, but you talk to the guys that have been around agriculture for a long, long time. Corn loves rain in July. It seems like when we get a couple of good rains in July, that just does wonders for the corn crop. Beans, on the other hand, they love rain in August. And if we can get a good shot of rain in August, it just seems like, you know, we can be very, very thankful for that, first of all. And second of all, it always seems like we get rains in August, and it, no matter what happened the year before that, it just seems like rain in August makes our bean crop so many times.
1: And many times that rain we've gotten at Farm Fest time, it maybe doesn't do the greatest for the show, but it sure helps. The farmers that show up there are usually pretty happy. Because
0: absolutely right.
1: Usually by that time of year, it's a very welcome rainfall.
0: Absolutely right. Kent, we're going to take a quick break here, and we're going to come back. Folks, we're going to talk about what's going to happen at Farm Fest coming up August 4, 5, and 6. Kent is in charge of all the Farm Fest forums, and we're going to talk about those
2: when we come back.
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0: Back here on the Morning Mass with Brian Langland. My guest is Kent Tesi. And Kent, how long have you been doing these Farm Fest forums? What year did you start doing that?
1: I actually started back in 1988 when it was still in Lake Crystal.
0: Oh, boy.
1: The year, big drought of 88, and Marwin Buss at that time still owned and managed Farm Fest, and he wanted to do some forums related to the drought. So,
0: yeah.
1: We did that, and then I kept the next year, put some stuff together, and then in 1990 we actually started candidate forums. That was the first year Farm Fest had moved out of Lake Crystal down to Austin, and put on a whole series of candidate forums, and in every even-numbered year since 1990, we've had candidate forums at Farm Fest, and it's become, it's actually a big deal because all the major candidates look forward to it and want to be part of it. And obviously it gets a lot of coverage by media, not just in ag-related media or local media, but the Twin Cities media. It's the one time they come out to Farm Fest and cover Farm Fest is when we have the big candidate forums.
0: And that's going to happen this year. Now, that starts with the congressional candidate forums on Tuesday. Tell us about that.
1: Well, on Tuesday, we're going to kick off 10:30 in the morning, Tuesday, August 4th, with the 1st and 2nd District Congressional Candidate Forum. And this will kind of be a big one. We have an open seat in the 2nd District, which is certainly, or currently, Congresswoman Angie Craig, and she's running for U.S. Senate. So we got a Republican candidate and three Democrats that are battling in the primary. And also, we got First District Congressman Brad Finstead, who's in a probably tighter than expected race with Jake Johnson there in the First District, and they'll both be there as well. And I've heard confirmation that all the major candidates are going to be there. And then that afternoon at 1:15, we switch to the 6th, 7th, and 8th districts. The incumbents in the 6th, Congressman Tom Emmer and Congressman Michelle Fischbach in the 7th, and Pete Stauber in the 8th, and their primary opponents on the Democratic side, DFL side, will likely be there as well. So that'll be, those candidate forums are great because we focus on ag and rural issues and some great discussions there.
0: Now, Wednesday, governor candidate gets underway.
1: Well, Wednesday's kind of a big day. This one will get a lot of attention. This is the first time I can't remember when we had a governor and U.S. Senate candidate forum on the same day, and they're both open seats because, of course, Governor Wall's not running for re-election, and Senator Klobuchar is running for governor and in there, but Tina Smith, our other U.S. senator, also not running for re-election, so really big. In the morning at 10:30, we have the Minnesota Governor Candidate Forum. In addition to Senator Klobuchar, we expect Lisa Damuth, Mike Lindell, and Kendall Qualls all to take part in that forum. So that should really be exciting. And then that afternoon, the Senate Candidate Forum, I guess all you got to do is turn on your TV and you're going to see an ad for either Angie Craig or Peggy Flanagan running for the DFL primary. Both highly known, Angie Craig, current congresswoman in the 2nd District, Peggy Flanagan, lieutenant governor. And then you got the high-profile candidate, Michelle Tafoya, who's well-known from her sports work on TV, running on the Republican side. Also Royce White, who ran last time against Senator Klobuchar 2 years ago. So that'll be an exciting candidate forum as well, and there should be some good discussion and fireworks. And again, we're going to focus on ag and rural issues, so we won't get into some of the other ones. But I guess I would say for anyone, not just farmers, but any residents out there, if you want to go and hear what these candidates are all about, sometimes you don't know where they stand on issues. Great time to come out to Farm Fest on the 4th and 5th and hear about some of that.
0: Okay, then on Thursday,

0: people, and the livestock tent. We're going to talk about New World Screwworm and kind of managing these cattle and hog prices. So some big things.
1: This screwworm thing is, that's a big deal, isn't it? I mean, if that thing starts spreading across the country, that really could... that really could take a big effect on not only agriculture, but on consumers.
0: Yeah, it really could. And, you know, it obviously it gets the most attention in the cattle industry, but any warm-blooded animal can transport that. So they, part of it, how it's being transported, is like moving of pets, like dogs, or especially dogs that might have susceptible, but wild hogs can transport it. So, yeah, it's something to be on top of, and it has, so far, it's stayed kind of a way south of us, but I know we're going to have a person on a panel there the first day of Farm Fest at 11:15 with the University of Minnesota Vet College that has some experience dealing with it in other countries in South America. And then Brian Hayes, the state veterinarian. So if you're a livestock producer, that might be a good one to take in.
1: Yeah, and, I think it's going to be a big story here as we move, you know, further through the year, and hopefully we can keep it contained. So it could affect a lot of people here. So, anyway. All right, Kent, we got to run. Thank you. And I'll have you on again before Farm Fest comes up, and we'll talk more about this. But, and as always, I appreciate your time, and send some of that rain back our way just a little bit. So.
0: Yeah. Well, hopefully we get a little better coverage coming up here down the road.
1: Yeah. All right. Thanks, Kent. We'll talk soon.
0: Sounds good.
1: Kent Tesey, Farm Fest coordinator, with us here this morning on the Morning Mass. 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
2: 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Lots of sunshine today with highs around 92. Winds out of the west, 10 to 15 miles per hour. Clear skies tonight, lows dip down to about 67. High of 79 tomorrow, partly cloudy skies. Lots of sunshine and dry Wednesday, clouds on the increase by Thursday. Upper 70s Wednesday, mid 80s by Thursday. Take a look at the extended forecast, 84 Friday, 91 Saturday, and 97 on Sunday. I'm staff meteorologist Paul Trombley. Currently 72.
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1: Hey, don't forget, fill it, freeze it, feast on it. 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So check our website and our Facebook page for that, okay? And then text it to 507-637-5488, okay? It's a pretty simple deal. So you do that, all right? And then maybe you'll get in the final drawing for Fill It, Freeze It, and Feast on It, the promotion running right now at KLGR. So thanks to all of you that stopped by our booth at the fair. Good to see a lot of you out and about on Thursday and Friday this last week.

week when I was at the fair. Some of you were there over the weekend, I understand, as well. So, all right, taking us to the top of the hour. Maybe some of you are feeling this way this morning. Here comes the Eagles. It's called Tequila Sunrise on the Morning Mess. Good to have you with us.

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1: ABC News. I'm Sherry Preston. Two Americans killed in the Middle East, now identified as 25-year-old and a 19-year-old soldiers, both killed in Jordan. 17 Americans have died since the beginning of the war with Iran. The U.S. hitting more Iranian targets overnight, the ninth straight night of attacks, the violence pushing up oil prices, gas prices following suit. AAA now says the nationwide average for regular is $4 a gallon. For the seventh time in less than a decade, Great Britain has a new Prime Minister, Andy Burnham, speaking this morning after being charged by the King to form a new government.
2: I know people at home are fed up with politics. I hear you, and I want to be honest with you. We have not been good enough, and we need to be better.
1: Funeral services are set for today for Nolan Wells. The 18-year-old died during a 4th of July boating trip with friends in Mississippi. Police still investigating the circumstances around his death. This is ABC News. We're now hearing more about a Northern California kidnapping.
3: I have two biologists in my custody right now.
4: You're listening to the tense moments FBI special agents speak to two suspects who allegedly kidnapped U.S. Forest employees at gunpoint.
3: I'm requesting FBI investigators.
4: According to the U.S. Forest Service, two workers were conducting routine field operations when they were allegedly zip-tied and held at gunpoint inside a trailer. FBI's hostage rescue team, snipers, SWAT teams, and bomb units seen swarming the area. After 12 hours of negotiating, the two Forest Service workers were released.
1: ABC's Jacqueline Lee. A 105-year-old Navy veteran in the Rochester, New York area ticked an item off his bucket list over the weekend, skydiving out of a plane. Spurgeon Butch Carlson did a tandem jump Sunday afternoon for his birthday. Last year, for his 104th, he did his first horseback ride with his 99-year-old brother. Sherry Preston, ABC News.
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0: What's in your wallet? That's a great catch line, isn't it? Capital One. Yeah. Hey, it's 4 minutes after 9 o'clock here on the Morning Mass. 7 to 10 these days, all being brought to you by Eco Water and your friends at P-Star Meats. Now, for those of you that don't have the best drinking water, I would send you to Eco Water and have them fix you up for you. Okay, then they can take care of that for you. Okay, they can provide you things to give you the best drinking water possible. So stop and see the folks at EcoWater. And then if you've got some custom processing that needs to be done, go and see P-Star Meats over there, just east of Clements on County Road 16. They'll love to work with you. Okay, and they can custom process whatever you got going on to fit your needs. So stop and see the folks at P-Star Meats. 5 minutes after 9 o'clock here this morning, and our temperature reading at 78 degrees right now here in our studios, and we're going to look for about 89 to 90 and sunshine expected through most of the day today. And starting at noon, they're talking about we could see a heat advisory for the afternoon, so keep that in mind as we roll on through this Monday, the 20th day of July already. And I don't know, I talk about it, but the older I get, the faster the days go, the faster the weeks go, faster the months and the years. And, yeah, what's that adage? It's just Life is like a roll of toilet paper. You get to the closer to the end, the faster it goes.
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0: 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They say they can smell the rain. I hope so.

0: 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I can sure smell the rain. Coming up on 10 minutes after the hour, we'll get a check of that forecast from Weather Eye when we come back.
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2: 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Clear skies today with highs around 92. West winds 10 to 15 miles per hour. Tonight, 67. Tomorrow, highs level off around 79. Clear skies and dry Wednesday. Clouds on the increase by Thursday. Upper 70s Wednesday. Mid 80s by Thursday. A peek at the extended shows, 84 Friday, 91 Saturday, and 97 on Sunday. I'm staff meteorologist Paul Trombley. Right now, it's 77 degrees.
0: I have 79 here in our studios and looking for about 90 for a high today here at our studios. And it's going to be a warm one, and then it cools down a little bit, and then this weekend it gets warm again. So be prepared for that. 90s into Saturday and Sunday, so maybe even mid to upper 90s by Sunday is what they're saying today. Now that can change, I get it, it changes, but it's going to be warm this weekend the way it looks, at least for now. Well, on this Monday morning, it's getting closer and closer to August. Farm Fest will be here, as we were visiting with Kent TC just a few minutes ago. And lots of activity going to take place with all those Farm Fest forums. A lot of politicians will be around. They'll be kissing babies, shaking hands, and asking for your votes. I would encourage you to stop on out there and hear what some of these folks actually have to say about some of these issues, because I think it's really going to be an important election as we roll into the fall. So maybe just put that on your calendar, August 4th, 5th, and 6th, especially the 4th and 5th. Those are the days when a lot of the political candidates are going to be at Farm Fest. And we'll be out there. We'll be doing some reports from out there as well. So, and hopefully get a chance to hear some of that myself. I'd like to hear what they have to say about what's happened in Minnesota, where they'd like to take this state, and maybe tell us exactly what they think is important.
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0: Tracy Lawrence has become one of my favorite performers. He says, I see it now, right here on the Morning Mess. Thanks for being with us. Opening markets coming up at about 20 before the hour of 10 o'clock.

Tracy Lawrence here on KLJR. You know, last Friday, I had Adam Calvert was in studio with me. And he was out at the Redwood County Fair. And what a wonderful young man he is. And he's trying to make it in the country music business. And as you know, I play these songs and I look at the names of these artists, and they all have a story. They all have a story in how they got started and the struggles. And some of them, you know, made it right away. Others did not. And, you know, I used to really enjoy reading some of the stories that you hear about some of these country artists. Lee Greenwood was a guy that tried and tried and tried and tried and tried to break through and just was never really given much of a chance. And then all of a sudden, got a song, and next thing you know, he's a star, right? And the people that, you know, if you've ever been to Nashville and walk up and down Broadway, and, you know, you go and you...

0: hear the stories about, you know, these entertainers, these young people that go there and try to make it in the music business, and they get a job working at a bar for tips. And all of a sudden somebody walks in and they see them play and they hear them play and sing and so on and so forth. And it's a wonderful story. I mean, some of these people were discovered because they were, you know, just happened to be at the right place at the right time. And in life, it's so much that way. Speaking of the right place and the right time, tomorrow, the 15th annual Pork Chop Open Golf Day takes place at the Farmers Golf and Health Club at Sanborn. 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So if you would like to be a part of that, you can contact the Redwood Chamber, redwoodfalls.org, and let them know that you like to put a team together or whatever. Give them a call at the Redwood Falls Chamber, okay? And I don't know, maybe it's full. I haven't heard whether it is, but if it's not, give them a call and see if you can get in and be a part of that Pork Chop Open Golf Day coming up tomorrow. Gets underway at 12:15 in Sanborn.
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0: Hey, it's 20 after the hour of 9 o'clock. 20 minutes from now, we'll have the opening markets for you from Brownsville. So I got to remind my lovely bride every once in a while. This could be my theme song right here. It's Alabama. Close enough to perfect. Okay, maybe not. Some

one of the greatest country bands ever, Alabama, and close enough to perfect. They had a string there for a while of every song they did. It was kind of like George Strait. You know, everything he touched went right to number one. And Alabama had a run of hits from about 1981 through end of the 90s. I mean, everything they did was done well. And you gotta take your hats off to the boys from Fort Payne, Alabama. The three of them were up front, were all cousins. And so just absolute wonderful group of musicians, and the songs that they put out were just outstanding. 24 minutes after 9 o'clock here on The Morning Mess with Brian Langland on a Monday, the 20th day of July. We're at 80 degrees now here at our studios. We picked up 0.04 of an inch of rain over the early morning hours, I guess. Some real light rain here. Some of you picking up more than that. And as Kent Tesey said, over there by Medelia, Lake Crystal, and in that world, they got inch and almost 2 inches in some areas. Severe weather can happen at any time, and here at KLGR, we want to keep you informed when severe weather happens. 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You know what? What you're talking? Because Mary Chapin Carpenter comes in. You know what she's saying? Yeah. Shut up and kiss me. Okay. On The Morning Mess.

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0: Well, we're going to have the opening markets from Brownfield. That'll head your way in about 10 minutes from now here on KLGR. The community calendar, as I said, coming up Wednesday, Middle Creek United Methodist Church has their ice cream social coming up Wednesday. That gets underway at 5 o'clock. That's on County Road 21. And let's see what else is on here coming up later this week. It's a pretty quiet week, really. Tomorrow, Al-Anon will meet at 8 o'clock. And then Wednesday is a recovery night service at 6:30. Meal at 6:30. The meeting's at 7 o'clock on Wednesday. That's at the Living Word Church in Redwood Falls. Narcotics Anonymous meets every Wednesday at 7 in Redwood Falls. And AA meets on Friday nights at 8 p.m. in Redwood Falls. So the calendar brought to you each and every day right here on KLGR by your friends at West Central Sanitation. If you need a large or a small dumpster for your home or your business, give them a call. West Central Sanitation, good neighbors you've come to trust in Redwood Falls. 9:30, and, you know, you be in this business as long as I've been in it over the years, and you become, I don't know, you get a bunch of favorites, including this guy, Mr. Don Williams. He's talking about some good old boys.

0: What do you do with good old boys like me? That's Don Williams here on KLGR. Coming up, opening markets from Brownfield at about 20 before the hour.
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0: It's 25 minutes before the hour of 10 o'clock. As I said, the opening markets will head your way soon from Brownfield, taking us up to that. Here comes John Denver, one of the first big hits of his. It's called Rocky Mountain High. On the Morning Mess. Good day.

0: Rocky Mountain High. John Denver. 20 minutes now in front of the hour of 10 o'clock. Let's get those opening markets.
1: Hogs are mixed. Soybeans, corn, and cattle are higher. I'm John Perkins with a Brownfield Market Update. Speed wins. That's why Stein is focused on delivering higher-yielding genetics faster than the competition, and why they release more new Enlist E3 lines than any other company. Soybeans are sharply higher this morning. Parts of the region are going to see some rainfall here in the next few days, and along with cooler temperatures, but that precipitation could miss some areas, and long-term forecasts are mostly hot and dry. China and unknown destinations bought more new crop U.S. soybeans ahead of the open. The total over the past two business days is more than a million tons. August beans are up 22 at 1226 and a half. September's 22 higher, 1215 and a half. Soybean meal's up and bean oil's down, adjusting product spreads. Corn's higher, monitoring development weather, expecting lower condition ratings this afternoon, along with potential yield impact. Traders are also looking at conditions in France and Brazil's harvest. September corn's up 4.5 at 449 and a quarter. December's 5.25 higher at 472 and three quarters. Wheat's mostly lower, with traders wary about pricing wheat above export demand. September Chicago's 7.75 lower at 675. Cotton's up on weather concerns. December's 59 higher at 79.22. Rice is down on technical liquidation, with September down 15.5 at 1385.5. Live and feeder cattle look oversold as they watch the distribution of this week's show list. August lives up 7 at 224.50. October's 35 higher at 221.05. August feeders are up 262 at 348.57. September's 332 higher at 342.67. And nearby hogs are down. Deferred months are up, unwinding some previously established spreads. Pork did close higher Friday. August is down 40 at 101.25. October's 5 lower at 87.90. John Perkins, Brownfield.
0: And the opening markets here this morning with Brownfield on KLG.

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1: 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It's called Take Me As I Am. 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
0: Well, it's 13 minutes away from the hour of 10 o'clock on the Morning Mess. And we talked about the pork chop open coming up tomorrow. Team of four is $300 if you'd like to get in there. It's registration tomorrow, 12:15, 1 o'clock start. 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The Pork Chop Open, sponsored in part by the Redwood Area Chamber. So give them a call if you'd like to be a part of that. And let's see here. I told you all about the ice cream social coming up. What else do we got on the community calendar here that I should tell you about? Anything else coming up? Well, this week is pretty quiet. Pretty quiet this week. Won't be long, we'll be talking Farm Festival. We'll be talking about the Renville County Fair. We'll be talking about all kinds of things coming up in August as well. State Fair will be here before you know it, won't they? Yes. Here comes Randy Travis. It's called This Is Me.

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1: 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Who's he talking about? 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That old Liza Jane.

0: Everybody's got a little Liza Jane in their life, don't we? Oh, yeah. Liza Jane. 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
3: 3 minutes away from the top of the hour, we'll have World National News for you coming up at the top of the hour. And I'll be back tomorrow morning, bright and early. 7 to 10 right here on The Morning Mess. And this song is the first song that I ever remember hearing this group sing. I was just a lad. But it was a big hit for them. And it kind of put them on the map. And I became a fan pretty early. Here's the Statlers.

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1: ABC News, I'm Sherry Preston. The UK now has its seventh prime minister in the past decade.
2: I will put the care of people at the heart of everything I do.
1: Andy Burnham taking over after Keir Starmer resigned. Iran launching strikes targeting American allies and facilities in the region. ABC's Louis Martinez covering the Pentagon.
3: Iran just had so many of these weapons already built, stored, some of them in underground facilities. And so they are demonstrating that even if they have a small capability, now we don't know what that capability number is, but they still have it. And so, yes, they can still attack and they can have an impact if they have really good intelligence of where these U.S. bases are specifically.
1: The two American service members killed in Jordan now identified, one from Hawaii, the other from Texas. Nine people wounded after a man opened fire outside a pizza palace in Tucson on Sunday. In Denver, one person was killed, eight wounded after at least two people opened fire at a nightclub. This is ABC News. It's not technically a precious metal, but ABC's Jim Ryan says the rising value of copper has made it a favorite target for thieves. And sometimes that means some rough working conditions.
4: Take the case of Tangipahoa Parish, Louisiana, where Kentwood Police Chief Michael Casaruni says thieves went to work one night.
5: There's about 880 feet of line, both fiber and copper. It was taken off the pole.
4: Out in the parish.
6: This is 8 days straight without internet.
4: J.C. Watts and his wife both work remotely.
6: It was just a hard pill to swallow.
4: While AT&T replaces the stolen copper wiring, the Wattses have signed on with a satellite-based internet provider. Jim Ryan, ABC News.
1: Congo's health ministry says at least 930 people are now confirmed to have died in the country's Ebola outbreak, which is the fastest growing on record. This particular strain, first discovered May 15th, has no approved vaccine and no known treatment. The number of confirmed cases at this point, 2,344. I'm Sherry Preston, ABC News.
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You're my best friend by Don Williams. Good morning, it's Coryell with your classic country playlist continuing. Got some Sawyer Brown for you next. 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Not exactly glamorous, I guess, but you find inspiration anywhere, you know? Some girls do. It's Sawyer Brown.

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1: 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Clear skies today with highs around 92. West winds 10 to 15 miles per hour. Tonight, 67. Tomorrow, highs level off around 79. Clear skies and dry Wednesday. Clouds on the increase by Thursday. Upper 70s Wednesday. Mid 80s by Thursday. A peek at the extended shows, 84 Friday, 91 Saturday, and 97 on Sunday. I'm staff meteorologist Paul Trombley. Right now, it's 77 degrees.
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0: 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KLG.

No Doubt About It by Neil McCoy. John Denver here with Back Home Again. That song was written because he spent so much time on the road missing the simple life back home, which is kind of ironic because the more people loved the song, the longer his tours got. Here's Back Home Again with Dwight Yoakam on the way in a couple minutes.

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1: I'm U.S. Transportation Secretary Sean Duffy. 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
8: Guitars up, worries down.

His first three albums went number one back in the mid-80s. That's a hot streak for sure. Dwight Yoakam, 1,000 Miles from Nowhere. He's actually out on the road this year, still making his rounds. Along with him is ZZ Top for the Dos Amigos tour. Right now, Kenny Chesney never wanted nothing more. I couldn't wait.

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1: 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Clear skies today with highs around 92. West winds 10 to 15 miles per hour. Tonight, 67. Tomorrow, highs level off around 79. Clear skies and dry Wednesday. Clouds on the increase by Thursday. Upper 70s Wednesday. Mid 80s by Thursday. A peek at the extended shows, 84 Friday, 91 Saturday, and 97 on Sunday. I'm staff meteorologist Paul Trombley. Right now, 81.
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1: I'll think of a reason later. That's Leanne Womack. I'm Corey L. with your classic country playlist continuing, including an absolute legend in country music who never really chased the spotlight. Rather, the spotlight chased him. It's George Strait. The cowboy rides away. I'm

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1: 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Gas prices are up again.
2: I'm weatherology meteorologist Derek Height with a significant weather update. A heat advisory begins at noon today and continues until 7 p.m. this evening. A heat advisory means that the combination of high temperatures and high humidity will produce dangerous conditions, especially for those who are sensitive to the heat, such as children and the elderly. In order to prevent heat sickness and heat stroke, take steps to keep cool. Drink plenty of water, stay in the shade as much as possible, and if you must be outside, take occasional breaks in an air-conditioned building to cool down. Watch out for the warning signs of heat stroke, including dizziness, nausea, headache, and disorientation. A heat advisory begins at noon today and continues until 7 p.m. this evening. 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I'm meteorologist Derek Height.
3: But the recall is still on. Taylor Farms is pulling dozens of products sourced from central Mexico and distributed across 27 states, including bagged lettuce sold at Walmart under the Market Side brand. Health officials have already linked more than 1,600 illnesses to shredded iceberg lettuce served at Taco Bell locations in five states.
4: ABC's Hannah Patah. A new Associated Press analysis shows more than 4 million people across the country defaulted on their student loans between April 2025 and March of this year. The total number of borrowers in default, meaning they're behind in payments by at least 9 months, is now up to 9.5 million. That means one in every five borrowers is off track when it comes to repaying their student loans. Sherry Preston, ABC News.
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Just Got Started Loving You by James Otto. This is Coryell with Deborah Allen next. She's made quite her name in Nashville. She became one of the most versatile talents that town's really ever seen, publishing over 1,000 songs. She's written many number ones for other artists and even earned herself some Grammy nominations for her crossover hit, Baby I Lied. It's Deborah Allen. Did I say-

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1: 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Clear skies today with highs around 92. West winds 10 to 15 miles per hour. Tonight, 67. Tomorrow, highs level off around 79. Clear skies and dry Wednesday. Clouds on the increase by Thursday. Upper 70s Wednesday. Mid 80s by Thursday. A peek at the extended shows, 84 Friday, 91 Saturday, and 97 on Sunday. I'm staff meteorologist Paul Trombley. Right now, 81.
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0: Guitars up, worries down.

0: Garth Brooks and co-writer Jenny Yates knocked that one out and about an hour and a half in Los Angeles back in 1992, standing outside the fire. Stick around for Jerry Reed's She's Got the Gold Mine.
1: Well, I guess it was back in 63 when eating my cooking got the better of me, so I asked this little girl I was going with to be my wife. Well, she said she would, so I said I do. But I'd have said I wouldn't if I'd have just knew how saying I do was gonna screw up all of my life. Well, the first few years weren't all that bad. I'll never forget the good times we had, cause I'm reminded every month when I send her the child support. Well, it wasn't too long till the lust all died.

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While she's living like a queen on alimony,

0: 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You get it, Judge? 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
1: More boots, bars, heartbreak, and steel guitar ahead.
2: 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August beans are up 6.5 at 1201 and a half, and September 6 higher at 1191 and a quarter. September corn's up 1.25 at 442 and three quarters. December's 1.75 higher at 465 and three quarters. Cattle are down, pressured by the recent trade in the direct markets. Most active October lives, 220 lower, 221.07. August feeders are down $1.30 at 345.30. And hogs are up with the recent strength in pork, sharply higher again at midday today. August is up $1.42 at 101.70. October is 105 higher at 87.97. Brownfield.
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0: Little, Texas, with Kick a Little. Corey Elliott, this week I am seeing a not-so-little movie. It's pretty big. In fact, it's almost 3 hours long, The Odyssey. It hit theaters on Friday, directed by Christopher Nolan, so you know it is amazing, and it has a wonderful cast. One of my favorite things I learned about it, though, was Christopher Nolan didn't want to use CGI as much as possible. So in the cave scene with the Cyclops, that is an actual 60-foot puppet that they had to basically scale the side of this mountain to get into the cave and put up there. So I think it's going to be incredible. Coming up, David Frizzell's I'm Going to Hire a Wino to Decorate Our Home.
1: 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Bright sunshine expected today, with daytime highs approaching 92. West winds 10 to 15 miles per hour. Clear skies again tonight, lows around 67. Partly cloudy skies tomorrow. High temperatures reach up to 79. Clear skies and dry Wednesday. Clouds on the increase by Thursday. Upper 70s Wednesday, mid 80s by Thursday. Taking a look at the extended forecast, 84 Friday, 91 Saturday, and 97 on Sunday. I'm Staff Meteorologist Paul Trombley. Currently, it's 85 degrees.
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12: 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Finally made it to my feet as she opened.

David Frizzell, next Ricochet, who sort of hit it hard right out the gate in 1996. Their debut single was What Do I Know? That became the highest charting debut single of that entire year, but their follow-up, Daddy's Money, shot straight to number one and stayed there for a couple weeks. Here's Daddy's Money by Ricochet with Clay Walker in just minutes.

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2: ABC News, I'm Michelle Franzen. In Lower Manhattan, smoke billowed outside the federal building where Immigration Court and other federal agencies are located. The FBI says one man now in custody after setting off an incendiary device. ABC's Aaron Katursky has details.
3: The federal police, which are in charge of securing the building, along with ICE police and the FBI, raced to the scene. They took an individual into custody. I talked to some police sources who said that this individual is known to them, known to have anti-ICE type views, may have even participated in protests before.
2: The U.S. war with Iran turning deadly over the weekend. The Pentagon says two U.S. military members were killed at a U.S. base in Jordan due to Iranian strikes. The U.S. still searching for a third military member presumed dead. In Mississippi this hour, a memorial service underway for Nolan Wells in Ocean Springs, the 18-year-old who died while on a boating trip with friends on the 4th of July weekend. This is ABC News. Andrew and Tristan Tate, known online as the Tate brothers, arrested Saturday night in Miami. British prosecutors bringing new charges of alleged rape and sex trafficking against the controversial influencers. That according to U.S. and U.K. authorities. ABC's Patrick Rievel has more.
4: The Tate brothers now face 59 charges in the U.K., including multiple counts of rape, multiple counts of alleged assault, as well as human trafficking, and as well of allegedly making indecent images of children and extreme pornography. These are obviously very serious accusations, which the brothers deny.
2: British police said that there are seven alleged victims.
5: I'm weatherology meteorologist Derek Height with a significant weather update. A heat advisory continues until 7 p.m. this evening. A heat advisory means that the combination of high temperatures and high humidity will produce dangerous conditions, especially for those who are sensitive to the heat, such as children and the elderly. In order to prevent heat sickness and heat stroke, take steps to keep cool, drink plenty of water, stay in the shade as much as possible, and if you must be outside, take occasional breaks in an air-conditioned building to cool down. Watch out for the warning signs of heat stroke, including dizziness, nausea, headache, and disorientation. A heat advisory continues until 7 p.m. this evening. 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I'm meteorologist Derek Height.
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7: With a look at news, I'm Brian Langland. Redwood County Sheriff's Office says they were called to an accident on Saturday afternoon at about 4:24 at the intersection of County State Aid 46 and County State Aid Highway Number 8. In this accident, a single motorcycle driven by Craig Michael Bowney left the roadway and entered the ditch and hit a road sign. Mr. Bowney was pronounced dead at the scene. The sheriff's office was assisted by the Minnesota State Patrol, Centricare Ambulance, Vesta Fire Department, Vesta First Responders, and the Woodlake Fire Department. Wildfires continue burning across northeastern Minnesota. They've now scorched nearly 69,000 acres. Fire crews continue to build containment lines, protect homes, and monitor several fires where activity has slowed. Hot, dry weather, gusty winds, and threats of thunderstorms expected to challenge firefighters again today. That's a look at news. I'm Brian Langland.
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She's a Miracle by Exile. Coryell here with your classic country favorites, like this one from Toby Keith, which was written as a spin on that old joke. What do you get when you play a country song backwards? You get your wife back, your dog back, your house back. But somewhere in the writing process, it turned into something a little more real and heartbreaking. It's Who's That Man by Toby Keith. 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
1: 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Bright sunshine expected today, with daytime highs approaching 92. West winds 10 to 15 miles per hour. Clear skies again tonight, lows around 67. Partly cloudy skies tomorrow, high temperatures reach up to 79. Clear skies and dry Wednesday, clouds on the increase by Thursday. Upper 70s Wednesday, mid 80s by Thursday. Taking a look at the extended forecast, 84 Friday, 91 Saturday, and 97 on Sunday. I'm staff meteorologist Paul Trombley. Currently, it's 85 degrees.
2: With a look at the funeral news, I'm Brian Langland. Joyce Ann Oslin, 84 of Tracy, passed away on Saturday, July 11th. Funeral services will be held Tuesday, July 21st at 10:30 at the Tracy Lutheran Church in Tracy. Visitation for Joyce Oslin will be held today from 5 to 7 p.m. at the Tracy Area Funeral Home, and will continue 1 hour prior to the service at the church on Tuesday. The interment will be at the Bethany Lutheran Cemetery at Storden. Stevens Funeral Service, Tracy Area Funeral Home, assisting with arrangements. Rosemary Pankratz, 79 of Springfield, passed away on Thursday, July 16th at her home. Mass of Christian Burial will be held on Thursday, July 23rd at 11 a.m. at St. Raphael's Catholic Church in Springfield. Interment will be at the Springfield City Cemetery. Visitation for Rosemary Pankratz will be on Wednesday, July 22nd from 4 to 7 p.m. at the Stern Funeral Home in Springfield, and will continue on Thursday from 10 till time of service is at 11 at St. Raphael's Catholic Church in Springfield. Arrangements with the Stern Funeral Home of Springfield. That's the funeral news. I'm Brian Langland.
0: This is what happens when country gets it. KLGR. Right.

0: Does He Love You by Reba McEntire and Linda Davis. Stick around for Brooks and Dunn and Joe Nichols, Wade Hayes and Alabama. But first, you get Freddie Fender, Wasted Days and Wasted Nights.
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7: 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Happy birthday, Muggy. Gary Cornwell of Morton celebrates a birthday. Happy birthday, Gary. Nash Swoboda of Renville has a birthday today. Happy birthday, Nash. David Alex of Redwood Falls celebrates a birthday. David, happy birthday to you. Teresa Andrews of Renville celebrates a birthday. Teresa, happy birthday. And Natalie Beckendorf of Renville has a birthday. Natalie, happy birthday to you. 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

Shout out to the hardworking man, that's Brooks and Dunn. I'm Coryell. This next song makes me think of college because we used to sing this at karaoke nights. It was college night on Thursdays. And yes, it was actually written on a cocktail napkin while having drinks near Music Row in Nashville. Tequila, mix, or clothes, fall off. It's Joe Nichols.

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1: 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Daytime highs approaching 92 this afternoon. Under clear skies, northwesterly winds 10 to 15 miles per hour. Tonight, lows dip down to about 65. Highs around 79 tomorrow. Clear skies and dry Wednesday. Clouds on the increase by Thursday. Upper 70s Wednesday. Mid 80s by Thursday. Taking a look at the extended forecast, 84 Friday, 91 Saturday, and 97 on Sunday. I'm staff meteorologist Paul Trombley. Currently 88.
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Enough to Know Better by Wade Hayes. Hi, it's Coryell. Welcome back to the work week. Sometimes Monday can be a little rough. You're jumping back into the swing of things and saying goodbye to the weekend. I feel you on that. But don't worry, we've got a great classic country playlist to keep you company, including one of the biggest bands in country music, Alabama. 40-hour week.

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1: ABC News, I'm Michelle Franzen. The Pentagon says two service members died in Iranian strikes in Jordan at a U.S. base this past weekend. A third presumed dead. ABC's Karen Travers has more on U.S. strikes targeting Iran.
2: CENTCOM had said over the weekend that the strikes at Iran are aimed at degrading their ability to go after commercial ships in the Strait of Hormuz. Of course, that's been the big focus over these last 2 weeks, trying to limit Iran's ability to strike at those ships. But every time the United States has launched one of those strikes, Iran has hit back at U.S. assets in the region, as we saw over the weekend with the deaths of these service members.
1: In Mississippi, a memorial service for Nolan Wells taking place, the 18-year-old who died during a July 4th holiday boating trip with friends. Salvage operations underway in Charleston, South Carolina, to lift the crane that collapsed into the Cooper River earlier this month. The Coast Guard urging boaters to avoid Pier G during that project. On Wall Street this hour, stocks are mixed. This is ABC News. Following days of thick haze due to Canadian wildfire smoke drifting into the U.S., clear skies across much of the East Coast, but the Great Lakes air quality alerts are still up. Meantime, volatile storms in store for parts of the Midwest and East Coast, including the threat of damaging winds and possible tornadoes. ABC's Ginger Z says it's a storm system that began in western states.
3: More than 400 severe storm reports since Friday. In Beaver County, Utah, monsoon thunderstorms dropping up to an inch and a half straight on the recent Cottonwood burn scar, triggering flash flooding. The murky, blackened waters carrying the wildfire's remains. A massive mudslide forcing the closure of Interstate 15. Floodwaters moving so fast, sweeping a love seat away.
4: Oh, it's stuck!
3: Officials urging people to evacuate, saying the flooding has compromised the water.
1: The Ebola outbreak in Congo now blamed for at least 930 deaths. The health ministry says 37 new deaths were reported in a 24-hour span from Friday to Saturday. Michelle Franz on ABC News.
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Get ready for Vince Gill and his very first number one hit. 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It's I Still Believe in You by Vince Gill.

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1: 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Daytime highs approaching 92 this afternoon. Under clear skies, northwesterly winds 10 to 15 miles per hour. Tonight, lows dip down to about 65. Highs around 79 tomorrow. Clear skies and dry Wednesday. Clouds on the increase by Thursday. Upper 70s Wednesday. Mid 80s by Thursday. Taking a look at the extended forecast, 84 Friday, 91 Saturday, and 97 on Sunday. I'm staff meteorologist Paul Trombley. Currently 88.
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sipping a little strawberry wine, enjoying your classic country. That's Dina Carter. Coming up, more favorites like Mark Chestnut and Keith Urban, Emmylou Harris, T.G. Shepherd also. It's party time.

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1: Soybeans, corn, and cattle are higher. Hogs are mixed. I'm John Perkins with a Brownfield Market Update. Plant your potential and harvest your reality with Stein. Turn potential into reality by planting the best genetics from Stein and leveraging the extensive knowledge of their agronomic experts. Stein has yield. Soybeans are higher today on fund and technical buying. Would not be surprised to see some speculative or commercial interest tied to that sooner or later as well. As parts of the region are going to see some rainfall over the near term, but it could miss some of the drier areas. And long-term forecasts for much of the region trending mostly hot and dry. That could lead to some potential crop stress. China and unknown destinations bought more new crop U.S. soybeans ahead of the open. That brings the two-day sales total of new crop U.S. soybeans to more than a million tons. August beans are up 20 and a half at 12.25. September's 21 and three quarters higher at 12.15 and a quarter. August bean meal's up $4.30 at $3.24.30. August soybean oil is down 73 points at $74.08. Corn's higher today. It's monitoring development weather, expecting lower condition ratings in the USDA's weekly numbers out today at 4 Eastern, 3 Central, along with some potential yield impact down the road. Traders are also looking at conditions in France. Their condition rating for corn is well below a year ago. That could necessitate more imports by the European Union. They're also keeping an eye on Brazil's second crop harvest. September corn's up 4 1/4 at 449. December's 5 1/4 higher at 472 and three quarters. Wheat today is mixed. It's watching the slowdown in exports out of the Black Sea region as Russia and Ukraine remain at war. And there are concerns about weather both at home and abroad. But the trade remains wary about pricing U.S. wheat out of the export market. September Chicago's 8 1/4 lower at 674 1/2. On weather concerns, December cotton's up 58 at 79.21. And on profit taking, but well above the day's lows, September rice is a penny lower at 14. Live and feeder cattle are sharply higher, oversold and due for a bounce after last week's drop. Box beef at midday's higher. The trade's also assessing this week's direct cash cattle show list. August live's up 227 at 226.70. October's 267 higher at 223.37. August feeder cattle are 585 higher at 351.80. September's up 677 at 346.12. And hogs are mixed, mostly higher, adjusting spreads and monitoring demand. Pork is sharply lower at midday, but that's shown a lot of strength lately. Butcher hog markets are steady. The major direct markets are not reported due to confidentiality, with a very light negotiated run this morning. August lean's 32 lower at 101.32. October's down 22 at 87.72. And over in the broader market, crude oil is back to firm. The Dow's down about 210 points. John Perkins, Brownfield.
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0: point. Mark Chestnut is kind of a miracle. He's been through it. A spine surgery, open heart surgery, years of personal struggle, but he came out the other side swinging. This is Coryell with your classic country playlist. Mark Wills coming up, Garth Brooks and Chad Brock. 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
1: 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Slight chance of rain showers this afternoon. Otherwise, ample sunshine expected. Daytime highs approaching 92. Winds out of the northwest, 10 to 15 miles per hour. Lows dip down to about 65. Tonight, mainly clear skies. Daytime highs approaching 79. Tomorrow, mainly sunny skies. Sunny skies Wednesday with highs around 80. 84 Thursday. Taking a look at the extended forecast, 84 Friday, 91 Saturday, and 97 on Sunday. I'm Staff Meteorologist Paul Trombley. Right now, it's 88 degrees.
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has 14 Grammy Awards under her belt, Emmylou Lou Harris, two more bottles of wine. She also recently announced a farewell European tour this year. It's kind of like a thank you to the fans, she said, for sticking with her all throughout these decades. Here's Mark Wills with I Do. All I

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2: ABC News, I'm Michelle Franzen. In California, a federal judge temporarily pausing the $110 billion merger between Paramount and Warner Brothers.
3: 12 states sued over the proposed merger last week, arguing that combining two of Hollywood's legacy studios would extinguish competition. A federal judge on Monday agreed with those concerns, writing that the massive market share of the combined companies would, quote, likely violate antitrust laws. The companies were ordered to halt the merger for at least 2 weeks as the lawsuit moves forward. Peter Haralambos, ABC News.
2: The U.S. and Iran entering a second week of renewed strikes, an attack by Iran at a U.S. base in Jordan Friday, killing two U.S. service members. Their bodies will be brought back to the U.S. tomorrow in the military's dignified transfer ritual. President Trump will attend. In New York City, federal officials say a man is in custody after setting off an incendiary device outside the federal building. Authorities say the suspect has a history of anti-ICE activity. No injuries were reported. This is ABC News. A new setback in the massive lettuce recall amid the nationwide cyclosporiasis outbreak.
4: The FDA now says the one sample of Taylor Farms lettuce that had tested positive for the parasite was a false positive. But the recall is still on. Taylor Farms is pulling dozens of products sourced from central Mexico and distributed across 27 states, including bagged lettuce sold at Walmart under the Market Side brand. Health officials have already linked more than 1,600 illnesses to shredded iceberg lettuce served at Taco Bell locations in five states.
2: ABC's Hannah Batta. In Michigan alone, health officials confirmed 1,000 new cases over the weekend, cases in that state topping 6,100. In Mississippi, a memorial service held today for Nolan Wells in Ocean Springs. The 18-year-old died while on a boating trip with friends on the 4th of July weekend. His mother, one of those speaking, saying his absence has left an empty that can never be filled. Michelle Franz in ABC News.
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Mickey Gilley, Stand By Me. That song initially was a Ben E. King classic, but Mickey got his hands on it for the Urban Cowboys soundtrack in 1980, made it something new, slowed it down a bit, reworked the phrasing, and even brought it to number one on the country charts. We're Living on Love with Alan Jackson. Too young.

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1: 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Slight chance of rain showers this afternoon. Otherwise, ample sunshine expected. Daytime highs approaching 92. Winds out of the northwest, 10 to 15 miles per hour. Lows dip down to about 65. Tonight, mainly clear skies. Daytime highs approaching 79. Tomorrow, mainly sunny skies. Sunny skies Wednesday with highs around 80. 84 Thursday. Taking a look at the extended forecast, 84 Friday, 91 Saturday, and 97 on Sunday. I'm Staff Meteorologist Paul Trombley. Right now, it's 88 degrees.
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Tracy Lawrence with As Any Fool Can See. I'm Coryell with your classic country playlist. And this next song is crazy, based on a true story, and feels like a fever dream. The song was originally written by Jerry Jeff Walker, who met a man in a New Orleans jail while he was there himself locked up for public intoxication. This man called himself Mr. Bojangles to hide his real name from the police. He told some wild stories, did a little tap dance to lift everyone's spirits, and then Jerry Jeff Walker went on to write that song later that night. Mr. Bojangles, a nitty-gritty dirt band. I knew

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Two Dozen Roses, Shenandoah. Hi, it's Coryell. That song is very special to me because we go to my cousin's house around Thanksgiving, and the night before, all of us cousins get together, have ourselves a couple beverages, and by the end of the night, our cousin Josh will have played that song probably 24 times. 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So it's in the bucket. Here is Sarah Evans. She was

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1: 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Bright sunshine expected this afternoon with daytime highs approaching 92. Northwest winds 10 to 15 miles per hour. Mainly clear skies tonight. Lows dip down to about 65. Lots of sunshine tomorrow. High temperatures reach up to 79. Bright sunshine expected Wednesday with daytime highs approaching 80. 84 Thursday. Take a look at the extended forecast. 84 Friday, 91 Saturday, and 97 on Sunday. I'm Staff Meteorologist Paul Trombley. Currently 88.

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That one became David Lee Murphy's first and biggest number one hit, topping the charts in 1995, Dust on the Bottle. Stick around for Kenny Chesney in a couple minutes, continuing your classic country now with Willie Nelson on the road again. On the road.

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1: ABC News. I'm Michelle Franzen. Authorities in New York say a man identified as Andrew Arabaca carried out an attack at the federal building. He's accused of dousing the stairwell with gasoline and igniting it with a firework. Smoke and flames breaking out on the side of the building that houses immigration court. Several people were injured, authorities say. FBI Special Agent James Barnicle says the man had anti-ICE literature on his cart and had other weapons.
2: Arabaca is a former United States Army soldier. He was enlisted for approximately 4 years, serving from 2001 to 2005. He was a repairman or mechanic on Patriot missile systems. He is 43 years old.
1: The Pentagon says two U.S. military members killed at a U.S. base in Jordan Friday due to Iranian strikes will be brought back to the U.S. tomorrow. The U.S. still searching for a third military member presumed dead. In New York, El Mayo, the former leader of Mexico's Sinaloa drug cartel, sentenced today to life in prison. Authorities called it a landmark decision. This is ABC News. Paramount's acquisition of Warner Brothers has now been put on hold while a lawsuit proceeds.
3: California has granted a temporary restraining order as part of a lawsuit filed by attorneys general in multiple states. The court order puts Paramount Skydance's acquisition of Warner Brothers on hold for 14 days and means a merger cannot go forward during that time. The states led by California are trying to block the deal, citing antitrust worries involving the $110 billion acquisition of Warner Brothers. The judge saying in the order that the states offered compelling evidence the combined companies will possess substantial market share in the wide-release theatrical distribution market. Alex Stone, ABC News, Los Angeles.
1: Earlier today in Mississippi, a memorial service was held for Nolan Wells in Ocean Springs. The 18-year-old died while on a boating trip with friends on the 4th of July weekend. The memorial ending with Wells' family, along with attorney Ben Crump, calling for a transparent investigation and justice. Michelle Franz in ABC News.
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1: 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Bright sunshine expected this afternoon with daytime highs approaching 92. Northwest winds 10 to 15 miles per hour. Mainly clear skies tonight. Lows dip down to about 65. Lots of sunshine tomorrow. High temperatures reach up to 79. Bright sunshine expected Wednesday with daytime highs approaching 80. 84 Thursday. Take a look at the extended forecast. 84 Friday, 91 Saturday, and 97 on Sunday. I'm staff meteorologist Paul Trombley. Currently 88.
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1: Direct cattle business was quiet Friday. Butcher hogs were steady. I'm John Perkins with a Brownfield market update. Farming's in your DNA and Stein's as well. Stein offers seed genetics developed by farmers for farmers. Stein has yield. Live life your way with Stein. Soybeans and corn are supported by the strength in crude oil and weather concerns. August beans were up 9.5 at 1204 and a half. September was 8.25 higher at 1193 and a half. September corn is up 3.25 at 444 3/4. December was 3.5 higher at 467 1/2. Live and feeder cattle were pressured by direct cash business. August live is down 265 at 224.42, and October was 257 lower at 220.70. August feeders were down 65 at 345.95. And on spread trade and the recent trend in wholesale pork, August hogs are up 137 at 101.65. October lean was $1.02 higher at 87.95. John Perkins, Brownfield.
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0: That's Lauren Morgan sharing her thoughts on today, except for Monday. And coming up for you, more of the best country ever made to get you through it. Don Williams, Alan Jackson, and Clint Black all lined up. But first, did you hear the details of what happened in Basel, Switzerland over the weekend? I know you're a big Basel fan, so I want to fill you in here. The Eidgenössisches Yodelfest went down. This is a big deal in Switzerland, okay? It's one of their biggest deals. It's a yodeling festival, and this is the first time that the city of Basel has hosted it since 1924. So kind of a big moment for them. Unfortunately, it was a big moment for the sun. Over the weekend in Basel, the mercury hit 102 degrees. And I don't know if you know what yodelers typically wear, but think about it in your head. What does a yodeler look like? You know, lederhosen, lots of wool. Yeah, it was very, very hot because and the intense heat, emergency seamstresses were on standby to fix outfits damaged by the sweat. It was that bad. So here's what the Alpine yodeling folk decided to do, because they're an inventive people. They really are. There are tons and tons of stone fountains in the city, and so they just jumped in them. It is all like wearing their lederhosen and their dirndls, I believe is how you pronounce it. So they just jumped into these stone fountains, submerged their feet, and in some cases their bodies up to their neck, and did their yodeling. It was like semi-aquatic yodeling, which is kind of a brand new category for these guys. But it was, I have to tell you, it was a big hit. The crowds loved it. The videos are incredible. 12,000 active performers, including the Alphorn players and the flag throwers, performed for roughly 200,000 visitors throughout the city. Such a big deal that the UNESCO, which is the, organization that looks at World Heritage Sites, has named it an intangible cultural heritage of humanity entry. So, I mean, if you like to get your yodel on, this is like the Super Bowl.
1: 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Ample sunshine expected this afternoon, with daytime highs approaching 92. Northwesterly winds 10 to 15 miles per hour. Lows dip down to about 65. Tonight, mainly clear skies. Daytime highs approaching 79. Tomorrow, mainly clear skies. Ample sunshine expected Wednesday, with daytime highs approaching 78. 84 Thursday. Take a look at the extended forecast.

0: 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I'm Staff Meteorologist Paul Trombley. 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
8: 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Muggy Dworshak of Redwood Falls has a birthday. Happy birthday, Muggy. Gary Cornwell of Morton celebrates a birthday. Happy birthday, Gary. Nash Swoboda of Renville has a birthday today. Happy birthday, Nash. David Alex of Redwood Falls celebrates a birthday. David, happy birthday to you. Teresa Andrews of Renville celebrates a birthday. Teresa, happy birthday. And Natalie Beckendorf of Renville has a birthday. Natalie, happy birthday to you. Our birthday bash winner is Gary Cornwell of Morton. Gary, you pick up a complimentary buffet from the Pizza Ranch on the birthday bash.
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1: I'm weatherology meteorologist Derek Height with a significant weather update. A heat advisory continues until 7 p.m. this evening. A heat advisory means that the combination of high temperatures and high humidity will produce dangerous conditions, especially for those who are sensitive to the heat, such as children and the elderly. In order to prevent heat sickness and heat stroke, take steps to keep cool. Drink plenty of water, stay in the shade as much as possible, and if you must be outside, take occasional breaks in an air-conditioned building to cool down. Watch out for the warning signs of heat stroke, including dizziness, nausea, headache, and disorientation. A heat advisory continues until 7 p.m. this evening. 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I'm meteorologist Derek Height.
2: Precious metal, but the rising value of copper has made it a target for thieves.
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4: When a police officer

0: spotted a man in a reflective work coat walking along the West Seattle Bridge with armloads of insulated copper wire. He was suspicious.
1: What is really going on here, man?
2: I told you I was up here working for him.
1: Working for who?
2: City Light.
0: Gregory Wayne Galetsik was arrested on charges of posing as a city employee and stealing about 100 feet of wiring from the light poles on the bridge. Some of the lights are still out almost a month later. Galetsik failed to appear at his arraignment. A warrant was issued for his arrest. Jim Ryan, ABC News.
3: Nearly 800 firefighters are battling 25 blazes across northeastern Minnesota. They're bracing for another challenging stretch as strong winds, recent lightning strikes, and above normal temperatures continue to threaten fire growth. This in addition to the hundreds of wildfires burning in Canada, sending smoke to the U.S. Michelle Franzen, ABC News.
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1: 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Ample sunshine expected this afternoon, with daytime highs approaching 92. Northwesterly winds 10 to 15 miles per hour. Lows dip down to about 65 tonight, mainly clear skies. Daytime highs approaching 79 tomorrow, mainly clear skies. Ample sunshine expected Wednesday, with daytime highs approaching 78. 84 Thursday. Take a look at the extended forecast. 84 Friday, 91 Saturday, and 97 on Sunday. I'm staff meteorologist Paul Trombley. Right now, 90.
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1: 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Lows dip down to about 65 tonight under mainly clear skies. Northwesterly winds 10 to 15 miles per hour. Mainly clear tomorrow. Highs level off around 79. Mainly clear skies tomorrow night. Lows dip down to about 54. Ample sunshine and dry Wednesday. Clouds on the increase by Thursday. Upper 70s Wednesday. Mid 80s by Thursday. Take a look at the extended forecast. 84 Friday, 91 Saturday, and 97 on Sunday. I'm staff meteorologist Paul Trombley. Right now, 88.
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1: ABC News, I'm Michelle Franzen. In New York City, federal and state investigators are looking into the background of a suspect in custody for igniting an incendiary device, they say, outside Manhattan's federal building today. The FBI says the man's identified as Andrew Arabaca and is a former Army veteran. Here's ABC's Aaron Katursky.
2: According to the authorities, he became anti-government, anti-ICE. He had a cart with him with derogatory terms for immigration agents, and he targeted a building that houses immigration courts where immigrants wait for their naturalization ceremonies. In fact, one person who was hurt in today's attack was an immigrant awaiting a naturalization ceremony.
1: Hostilities expanding between the U.S. and Iran with continued strikes in the region. An Iranian attack at a U.S. base in Jordan Friday killed two service members. Their bodies will return to U.S. soil tomorrow. In Britain, Andy Burnham ushered in as the new prime minister after Keir Starmer was pressured to step down. This is ABC News. A federal judge has set former Olympian David Hearn's trial date for September 28th in the felony case for allegedly damaging the reflecting pool at the Lincoln Memorial.
3: Hearn's lawyers argue that the case should be dismissed, in part because the Trump administration's repairs to the reflecting pool have altered evidence in the case. Writing, quote, "The Constitution simply does not permit the government to charge a man with destroying an object, retain exclusive custody of that object, and then drain, disturb, and alter that object before the defense may examine it." The Trump administration poured more than $16 million into renovating the reflecting pool and has blamed issues with it, including the sealant peeling and algae overtaking the water, on vandals without providing evidence. At least four people have been charged with damaging the reflecting pool, including Hearn, pleaded not guilty, and has denied wrongdoing. Peter Harlambus, ABC News.
1: An epic weekend for Odyssey. The Christopher Nolan's adaptation of the epic poem took in $264 million worldwide in its debut weekend. Michelle Franzen, ABC News.
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7: With a look at news, I'm Brian Langland. Redwood County Sheriff's Office says they were called to an accident on Saturday afternoon at about 4:24 at the intersection of County State 846 and County State 8 Highway Number 8. In this accident, a single motorcycle driven by Craig Michael Bowney left the roadway and entered the ditch and hit a road sign. Mr. Bowney was pronounced dead at the scene. The sheriff's office was assisted by the Minnesota State Patrol, Centricare Ambulance, Vesta Fire Department, Vesta First Responders, and the Woodlake Fire Department. Wildfires continue burning across northeastern Minnesota. They've now scorched nearly 69,000 acres. Fire crews continue to build containment lines, protect homes, and monitor several fires where activity has slowed. Hot, dry weather, gusty winds, and threats of thunderstorms expected to challenge firefighters again.

0: today. That's a look at news. I'm Brian Langland.
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you're talking about successful country music duos, Brooks and Dunn are at the top, and these gals are at number two, very closely behind. We're talking about the Judds. This is Girls' Night Out.

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1: 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Lows dip down to about 65 tonight under mainly clear skies. Northwesterly winds 10 to 15 miles per hour. Mainly clear tomorrow. Highs level off around 79. Mainly clear skies tomorrow night. Lows dip down to about 54. Ample sunshine and dry Wednesday. Clouds on the increase by Thursday. Upper 70s Wednesday. Mid 80s by Thursday. Take a look at the extended forecast. 84 Friday, 91 Saturday, and 97 on Sunday. I'm Staff Meteorologist Paul Trombley. Right now, 88.
2: With a look at the funeral news, I'm Brian Langland. Joyce Ann Oslin, 84 of Tracy, passed away on Saturday, July 11th. Funeral services will be held Tuesday, July 21st at 10:30 at the Tracy Lutheran Church in Tracy. Visitation for Joyce Oslin will be held today from 5 to 7 p.m. at the Tracy Area Funeral Home, and will continue 1 hour prior to the service at the church on Tuesday. Interment will be at the Bethany Lutheran Cemetery at Storden. Stevens Funeral Service, Tracy Area Funeral Home, assisting with arrangements. Rosemary Pancratz, 79 of Springfield, passed away on Thursday, July 16th at her home. Mass of Christian Burial will be held on Thursday, July 23rd at 11 a.m. at St. Raphael's Catholic Church in Springfield. Interment will be at the Springfield City Cemetery. Visitation for Rosemary Pancratz will be on Wednesday, July 22nd from 4 to 7 p.m. at the Stern Funeral Home in Springfield, and will continue on Thursday from 10 till time of service is at 11 at St. Raphael's Catholic Church in Springfield. Arrangements with the Stern Funeral Home of Springfield. That's the funeral news. I'm Brian Langland.
0: The music takes over.

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0: Come on, Patty, keep it together. That's Patty Loveless. I try to think about Elvis, and I got more of the best country ever made. Coming up for you, you can think about Crystal Gayle, George Strait, Little Texas, because they're on the way. But before we get there, did you hear about Garth Brooks? Listen, it's no secret that Garth Brooks loves the drama, and the Blame It All on My Roots tour is all about drama. He's not even releasing most of the dates, and he has 30-some-odd dates planned, but he's only released two, okay? The August shows are the only ones that we know about, the only ones you can buy tickets for. And by the way, the tickets are $154. Did you read that? It doesn't matter where you sit, by the way. You got to get there first online, you know, virtually to buy your tickets if you want to sit up close. But it doesn't matter if you're right there next to the stage or in the nosebleeds, they're $154, period. Everyone pays the same. Wild. I think I kind of like that, though. That's some wild stuff. Here's what's wilder, and I knew this was coming. We've talked about it before. You know, Trisha Yearwood and Garth Brooks are married. They're both incredible country singers, legendary, some would say, and I would be among that group. And so I have heard the rumors that Trisha Yearwood and Garth Brooks are going to be on the same stage. So Garth Brooks says he's not going to make any announcements about any further shows until Trisha Yearwood wraps up her Mirror Tour. That's the one that she's currently on, almost wrapped up. And I know that this means that I'm right. Okay, I can feel that I'm right coming down the road. The next announcement, I'm going to call it now, from Garth Brooks and Trisha Yearwood is that when she wraps up this Mirror Tour, she's going on the road with him. I would put money on it.
1: 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Lows level off around 65 tonight under mainly clear skies. Winds out of the northwest, 10 to 15 miles per hour. Mainly clear skies again tomorrow. High temperatures reach up to 79. Mainly clear skies tomorrow night. Lows level off around 54. Clouds on the increase Wednesday into Thursday. Upper 70s Wednesday, mid 80s by Thursday. Looking further out, 84 Friday, 91 Saturday, and 97 on Sunday. I'm staff meteorologist Paul Trombley. Currently 87.
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1: ABC News, I'm Michelle Franz, and authorities in Manhattan say a man identified as Andrew Arabaca carried out an attack at the federal building using an incendiary device. Smoke and flames broke out on the side of the building that houses immigration court. Several people were injured. FBI Assistant Director in Charge James Barnicle says the man had anti-ICE literature on his card and had other weapons.
2: Arabaca is a former United States Army soldier. He was enlisted for approximately 4 years, serving from 2001 to 2005. He was a repairman or mechanic on Patriot missile systems. He is 43 years old.
1: The war with Iran escalating again and turning deadly this weekend. The Pentagon says two U.S. military members killed at a U.S. base in Jordan due to an Iranian strikes Friday. In Texas, the threat of flooding continuing following severe storms. Governor Greg Abbott issued a state disaster declaration for 59 counties and is seeking federal relief for 28 counties. This is ABC News. A tropical system in the Gulf gaining strength and attention. ABC's Ginger Z sends parts of the Gulf Coast already under tropical storm watches.
3: As this keeps moving west and tries to get its life together, it could become Bertha. That could happen later today. Whether it gets the name or whether it progresses into something a little bit more, either way, it's moving west toward New Orleans by Wednesday into Thursday, and then eventually by the weekend into Texas.
1: One man in New York is proving there's no expiration date on living out your dreams, even if those dreams involve jumping out of an airplane.
4: A 105-year-old Navy veteran in the Rochester, New York area ticked an item off his bucket list over the weekend, skydiving out of a plane. Spurgeon Butch Carlson did a tandem jump Sunday afternoon for his birthday. Last year, for his 104th, he did his first horseback ride with his 99-year-old brother.
1: ABC Sherry Preston reporting. I'm Michelle Franzen, ABC News.
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2: 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KHAS.

Joe Dickey sounds like one of the guys selling trucks on Facebook Marketplace. Yeah, it's been rolled down a hill and set on fire. It's got 300,000 miles. 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I know what I got. Here's Pickup Man.

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1: 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Lows level off around 65 tonight under mainly clear skies. Winds out of the northwest, 10 to 15 miles per hour. Mainly clear skies again tomorrow. High temperatures reach up to 79. Mainly clear skies tomorrow night. Lows level off around 54. Clouds on the increase Wednesday into Thursday. Upper 70s Wednesday, mid 80s by Thursday. Looking further out, 84 Friday, 91 Saturday, and 97 on Sunday. I'm Staff Meteorologist Paul Trombley. Currently 87.
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0: Charlie Daniels and his band had completely finished writing and rehearsing all the material for their Million Mile Reflections album, and then they walked into the studio and realized they didn't have a single fiddle song on this record. And that can't stand. So Charlie Daniels hurriedly, in like a few minutes, wrote this song, probably his most famous. This is The Devil Went Down to Georgia.
1: The devil went down to Georgia. He was looking for a soul to steal. He was in a bind because he was way behind and he was willing to make a deal. When he came across this young man sawing on a fiddle and playing it hot, and the devil jumped up on a hickory stump and said, "Boy, let me tell you what. I guess you didn't know it, but I'm a fiddle player too.

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1: 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Lows level off around 65 tonight under mainly clear skies. Winds out of the northwest, 10 to 15 miles per hour. Mainly sunny skies again tomorrow. High temperatures reach up to 79. Lows dip down to about 54 tomorrow night. Mainly clear skies. Daytime highs approaching 78 Wednesday under sunny skies. 83 Thursday. A peek at the extended shows, 82 Friday, 93 Saturday, and 95 on Sunday. I'm staff meteorologist Paul Trombley. Right now, it's 86 degrees.
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this guy was trying to make it as a rock singer in a band called Johnny Lee and the Roadrunners until the bar owner told him late one night, hey, you got to learn some country songs because my wife loves that. Just learn some country songs or you're fired. So Johnny Lee kept his job and went country. Here's Looking for Love.